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0: Sometimes I feel like a motherless child.
1: Why?
0: Why? Because nothing ever happens.
1: Nothing?
0: Well, nothing good.
1: So what's good?
0: Well, you know, have a ball, man.
1: You sick?
0: No.
1: Hungry?
0: No, man. I just had myself a whole mess of black-eyed peas and rice.
1: See what I mean?
0: I dig. I am a long ways from home. But things could be worse. Sure could.

Mr. James Van Heusen and Mr. John Burke have written a song which I have the privilege of singing and dedicating to the 5th Marines and to their commanding officer, General Rocky. James?

They better have magic boots and wear invisible gabardines when they're fooling with the Fifth Marines. Better be wide awake and carry plenty of Benzedrines when they're fooling with the Fifth Marines.

0: Uh-oh, the Andrews sisters. 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I'll give them a real sob story, then when they won't even think of the money I owe them. Hello, girls.
1: Why, Bob, you're crying.
0: Yes. I've got some bad news. My cousin drowned, and my uncle broke his neck, and my brother-in-law was gored to death by a bull.
1: Gee, Bob, that's terrible. I hope you're not too upset to write a check.
0: Well, that's a fine way to talk to a fellow who's brokenhearted.
2: Oh, dry your tears, sonny boy. When there are gray skies.
0: What don't you mind in the least?
2: I don't mind the gray skies.
0: What will I do to them?
2: You'll make them blue.
0: What's my name?
2: Sonny Boy.
0: What will friends do to you?
2: Friends may forsake me.
0: What will you let them do?
2: Let them all forsake me.
0: Who will you still have in the end?
2: I'll still have you.
0: What's my name? Where am I sent from?
2: You're sent from heaven.
0: Have I any special valuation?
2: And I know your worth.
0: What will I do?
2: You make a heaven.
0: For who, right where, on what?
2: For me, right here on earth.
3: God bless me.
2: Well, I'm old and gray, dear.
0: Do you want me to promise something?
2: Promise you won't stray, dear.
0: Well, give me a good reason.
2: I need you so.
0: What's my name?
2: Sonny Boy.
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We hope you've enjoyed the soothing sounds of Sundown Serenade here on WPAQ. 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

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This is Doyle Lawson, and I am speaking to you from the historic Voice of the Blue Ridge, WPAQ in Mount Airy, North Carolina, where they keep it real in the tradition of country, gospel, and bluegrass. Stay tuned.

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Hey, won't it be fine?

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You know, Willie's one heck of a guy. If it wasn't for him, I wouldn't be here today. So be quiet when Willie walks by.

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Was Jesus really born of a virgin? Well, some doubt it, and some flat out deny it. But in Matthew's gospel, the truth stands front and center. This week on Through the Bible, we'll examine the miraculous birth of Jesus Christ and why it matters so deeply to our faith. Matthew introduces the promised Messiah, God's King, entering the world just as

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I've traveled round from state to state to other lands I've been. There's no place in this whole world like the Buckeye State, my friend, where peaceful farmland stretches out as far as

0: Good morning. 70 degrees at a minute after 7 o'clock, and this is WPAQ Mount Airy, North Carolina, the voice of the Blue Ridge. 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
2: AP News, I'm Marcela Sanchez. President Trump says he thinks the interim agreement between the U.S. and Iran is over, but he will allow talks to continue.
3: To me, I think it's over. I don't want to deal with them anymore. They're scum. You know what scum is? They're scum. They're sick people. They're led by sick people. And they're vicious, violent people. And if they had a nuclear weapon, they'd use it. As far as I'm concerned, it's over. I'll speak to our negotiators.
2: At the NATO summit in Turkey, he also said he will let negotiations continue. Earlier, the U.S. had launched a series of strikes on Iran in response to attacks on three ships in the Strait of Hormuz. Iran retaliated with strikes targeting Bahrain and Kuwait. Ahead of the NATO summit, Trump also renewed his demand that the U.S. take over Greenland. Denmark's Prime Minister Mette Frederiksen says her country is ready to defend the territory. A judge is rejecting the Justice Department's attempt to get names of 2020 election workers in Fulton County, Georgia.
4: A federal judge has ruled that the U.S. Department of Justice cannot have access to personal information for every person who worked during the 2020 election in Georgia's Fulton County. The Justice Department in April

0: April, obtained a grand jury subpoena seeking the names and personal contact information of county employees and volunteer poll workers. The county argued the subpoena was overly broad and meant to target and harass President Donald Trump's opponents. In his ruling Tuesday, U.S. District Judge William Ray called the subpoena unreasonable. I'm Lisa Dwyer.
1: Oil prices surged nearly 6% after Trump announced earlier that the interim agreement with Iran was over, but would allow talks to continue. This is AP News.
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3: Looking at the forecast, a chance of showers and thunderstorms today, mainly after 2 o'clock, patchy fog before 8 a.m., otherwise partly sunny and hot today, the high near 91, light and variable wind, chance of precipitation is 50%, chance of showers and thunderstorms mainly before 1 a.m. tonight, a 40% chance, mostly cloudy and a low of around 67. Tomorrow, we've got a 30% chance of showers and thunderstorms, mostly sunny and hot, a high near 91, currently 70 degrees at WPAQ.
6: In sports, down a set after some untimely double faults, Coco Gauff rallied past Jessica Pegula 4-6, 6-3, 6-3 on Tuesday to reach the Wimbledon semifinals for the first time. Gauff will face either Naomi Osaka or Carolina Mukova for a spot in Saturday's final. Novak Djokovic was pushed to 5 sets by Felix Auger Aliassime before the 7-time Wimbledon champion prevailed 7-6, 3-6, 6-3, 6-7, 7-6 after more than 5 hours to set up a semifinal against defending champion Jannik Sinner. Djokovic's match against the top-ranked Sinner on Friday will mark his 55th career major semifinal appearance, the most by any male player all time. Lionel Messi scored in a record 6th straight World Cup knockout match to help Argentina reach the quarterfinals with a stunning late comeback to beat Egypt 3-2 on Tuesday in Atlanta. Argentina will face Switzerland in the quarterfinals in Kansas City on Saturday. Former Cowboys defensive end Marshawn Neyland has been posthumously diagnosed with Stage 1 Chronic Traumatic Encephalopathy, or CTE. Boston University's CTE Center made the diagnosis after the player's family donated his brain for research. There are 4 stages of CTE, with Stage 4 showing the most damage. Neyland died by suicide in November 2025 at the age of 24. The IOC has advised Olympic sports bodies to end a 3-year program vetting Russians for neutral status ahead of qualifying events for the 2028 Los Angeles Olympics. The move was expected since the International Olympic Committee had already informed athletes from Belarus, Russia's military ally in the full military invasion of the Ukraine, that they should be allowed to again compete with their full national identity. Donovan Mitchell kept the Cleveland Cavaliers afloat last season, and the team rewarded his efforts on Tuesday, reportedly signing Mitchell to a 4-year, $273 million maximum contract extension. Mitchell's new deal also reportedly contains a player option for the 2030-31 NBA season. Yesterday's scores in the World Cup: beyond the Argentina-Egypt thriller, Switzerland and Colombia played to a 0-0 tie.

In the WNBA, it was the Sky over the Mercury, 77-66, Wings 88, Liberty 77. In Major League Baseball, Brewers 4, Cardinals 3, Cubs 5, Orioles 2, Tigers 6, the A's 2, Rays 6, the Yankees 4, Marlins 6, the Mariners 5, Pirates over the Braves 12-4, Astros 6, Nationals 3, Royals 16, Mets 12 in a slugfest, Phillies 4, Reds 1, Red Sox 8, White Sox 1, Twins over the Guardians 3-1, Brewers rolled over the Cardinals 10-2, Rangers 8, the Angels 3, Padres 4, the Diamondbacks 1, Blue Jays 9, the Giants 3, Rockies over the Dodgers 4-3. That's sports for WSYD and WPAQ.

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2: AP News, I'm Marcela Sanchez. President Trump says the interim agreement with Iran is over, saying, frankly, I don't want to waste my time with them. He was speaking with reporters in Turkey with NATO Secretary General Mark Rutte. The AP's Donna Warder has more.
3: They're liars. They're cheats. They're sick people. They've hurt their people. They killed 54,000 people as of now that were protesting.
4: But Trump says he'll allow talks on the Iran war to continue. On the topic of NATO, Rutte says he believes the U.S. is fully committed to the alliance. Trump says he hasn't been happy with NATO.
3: Because of what they did with Greenland. And I'm not happy with NATO because of the fact that they didn't want to help us with the number one state sponsor of terror, that's Iran.
4: Denmark reiterated Wednesday that it will defend its territory of Greenland and would rely on NATO allies to honor their commitment to defend each other in the event of an attack. I'm Donna Warder.
2: Vermont Independent Senator Bernie Sanders is the latest and most notable lawmaker to pull support for Maine Democratic Senate nominee Graham Plattner following an allegation of sexual assault. Plattner has denied all the allegations and has not resigned from the race, but the succession battle to take his place was already underway yesterday. The family of 18-year-old

0: 28-year-old Nolan Javier Wells, who was found dead after a July 4th boat trip, has retained civil rights attorney Ben Crump. Officials say his body was discovered Monday off the coast of Horn Island, Mississippi, where he was last seen with a group of friends Saturday afternoon. An investigation is underway into the circumstances of his disappearance. Oil prices surged more than 6% today after President Trump said the interim agreement with Iran was over, but would allow talks to continue. This is AP News.
1: Here's news for WSYD and WPAQ. In Virginia, Attorney General Jay Jones says that the Commonwealth is joining a 22-state effort led by New York Attorney General Letitia James, urging the Trump administration to reverse a new federal policy ending investigations and public reporting of deaths that occur shortly after immigrants are released from ICE custody. That change rescinds a 2021 Biden administration policy that required ICE to notify Congress and investigate when detainees had died within 30 days of being released from custody. The multi-state movement calls on the Department of Homeland Security and Customs Enforcement to restore the previous reporting standards. Federal grant funding totaling almost $6 million is coming to improve 9 local and regional airports across Virginia. U.S. Senators Mark Warner and Tim Kaine announced the funding on Tuesday. The money comes from the Federal Aviation Administration's Airport Improvement Program. The airports to benefit include Twin County Airport in Hillsville, which will receive $380,000 for runway rehabilitation. In North Carolina, Governor Josh Stein signed the North Carolina state budget yesterday morning. The budget was finalized just 9 days ago after a year of haggling among lawmakers. In total, the budget encompasses $34 billion in spending and includes expanded Hurricane Helene relief recovery efforts, teacher raises, and funding for the NC Children's Hospital. Wake County District Attorney Lauren Freeman says while no juveniles have been charged yet in the weekend's shootings during what police call a teen takeover, several have been identified. Meanwhile, Raleigh Mayor Janet Cowell says she's considering a curfew for people 17 years old and younger. Raleigh police say 5,000 teenagers were behind the chaos. Video from social media shows thousands of people crowding Glenwood Avenue as Raleigh police swarm the area. As of Monday afternoon, no juveniles were charged in any of the 9 shootings. A Superior Court judge has rejected a request from North Carolina bar owners to split their lawsuit over COVID-related government shutdowns into 2 pieces. The bar owners had hoped to determine the governor's liability for the shutdowns before moving forward with discovery that would determine which plaintiffs are eligible for damages. A court hearing Tuesday confirmed that a separate dispute between bar owners and the governor, called Howell v. Cooper, had been, quote, successfully mediated earlier this year. That's news for WSYD and WPAQ.
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3: 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Looking at your forecast, let's get a fresh update here on the weather picture for Mount Airy and Surry County. The northern foothills of North Carolina and southwest Virginia, a chance of showers and thunderstorms mainly after 2 o'clock today. Patchy fog before 8 this morning. Otherwise,

is partly sunny and hot, a high near 91, light and variable wind, a 50% chance of precipitation today. We drop that down to a 40% chance of showers and thunderstorms, mainly before 1 a.m. tonight. Mostly cloudy, low around 67. Chance of showers and thunderstorms, mainly before 4 o'clock tomorrow. Only a 30% chance. Mostly sunny and hot Thursday, high near 91. Currently 72 degrees. 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Time for the morning obituaries. With heavy hearts, we announce that Rose Marie Bevins, 48, entered into eternal rest on July 2nd at Forsyth Medical Center. She passed peacefully, surrounded by the love of her family, with her daughter Tessa and her son Logan holding her hands until her very last breath. Rose was born February 22, 1978, in Winston-Salem, to Brenda Carter and James Bevins. Her proudest and greatest joy came in July of 2023 when she became Grammy to her precious granddaughter, Celeste Jade. Family left to cherish her memory. Children, daughter, Contessa McMillan and husband William, sons, Bradley Tate and James Logan Tate, granddaughter Celeste Jade McMillan, parents Brenda Carter and husband Danny and James Bevins, sisters Rebecca Becky Bevins, Tina Leftwich and husband Brandon, brothers Travis Bevins, Alvin Bevins and wife Brandy, beloved companion her cat Layla, as well as many nieces, nephews, extended family members and other dear friends. In accordance with Rose's wishes, we will hold a private viewing. A celebration of life will be announced and held at a later date, where family and friends will be invited together, share memories, and celebrate the beautiful life she lived. Online condolences may be made at moodyfuneralservices.com. Rose Marie Bevins, age 48. Mr. Jimmy Michael Hardy, 72, of Siloam, entered into eternal rest Saturday at Novant Forsyth Medical Center, Winston-Salem, surrounded by his loving family. Mr. Hardy was born October the 18th, 1953, in Surrey County, to the late Jimmy Clark and Opal Irene Hamlin Hardy. He was a graduate of Surrey Central, began his work career with Hardy Brothers Trucking. Later, he started his own truck service business and operated it for 25 years. After he closed his garage, he began a home renovation business until he retired. He was a faithful member of Siloam Baptist Church, surviving his wife of 53 years, Karen Poindexter Hardy, daughter Emily Hardy Cave and Matthew, son Zachary Hardy and Sarah, grandchildren Caitlin Cave, Laney Cave Shore and Logan, Mallory Cave, Jack Hardy, and Saul Hardy. Great-grandchild Sutton Shore, brothers and sister-in-law Rex Hardy, Gerald Hardy, and Stephanie, along with several nieces and nephews. In addition to his parents, he's preceded in death by his sister-in-law Sharon Smith Hardy. A celebration of life will be today at 3 o'clock at Siloam Baptist Church. Reverend Bill Faw officiating. Visitation will be held at the church from 2 until 3 prior to the service. In lieu of flowers, memorials may be made. 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Moody Funeral Service Mount Airy is serving the Hardy family. Mrs. Virginia Parabell Shelton Hyatt, 99, of Mount Airy, passed away peacefully July 6th. Mrs. Hyatt was born in Surrey County November 2nd, 1926, to the late Ramey and Clinny Rakes Shelton. Mrs. Hyatt lived an extraordinary life,
filled

with faith, love, kindness, and unwavering devotion to her family. Mrs. Hyatt retired from the hospital flower shop after many years of dedicated service, was a faithful member of the Shelton Church of the Brethren. Her life was a beautiful testimony of Christian faith, humility, and service to others. Surviving a daughter, Donna Hyatt and Roger Frechette, sons Wendell Leon Hyatt Jr., Mike Hyatt, and Linda, grandchildren Leon Hyatt III and Joy, Wendy Bennett and Les, Christy Wishard and Jonathan, Candace George, 12 great-grandchildren, 13 great-great-grandchildren, sisters Jean Shelton Arrington and Harvey, Betty Shelton Hall and Mickey, Dorothy Baines and Don. In addition to her parents, she's preceded in death by her husband, Wendell Leon Hyatt Sr., sisters Faye Shelton, Annie Belton, Ruth Etta Mills, brothers Roy Shelton, Paul Shelton, Charles Shelton, Russell Shelton, Don Shelton, Buddy Shelton, Wade Shelton. Graveside service will take place this Friday, July 10th, at 1 o'clock at Skyline Memory Gardens, Reverend Christy Hyatt Wishard and Reverend Jim Richland officiating. A service of celebration reception will immediately follow the graveside service at Cross Creek Country Club, 1129 Green Hill Road, Mount Airy. In lieu of flowers, memorials may be made to Mountain Valley Hospice, P.O. 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Box 727, Hillsville, Virginia. Moody Funeral Service is serving the Hyatt family. Mrs. Virginia Parabelle Shelton Hyatt, 99 of Mount Airy. Mr. Tony Irvin Jessup, 65 of Logap, passed away at his home Saturday evening. Mr. Jessup was born October 20th, 1960 in Surrey County to the late Paul Jessup and Jewel Elaine Gentry Jessup Thomas. Tony was a dedicated welder in the trailer manufacturing industry for many years. Outside of work, he enjoyed riding motorcycles and treasured the sense of freedom and the lasting friendships they brought into his life. He is survived by his wife of 17 years, Regina Ann Dalton Jessup, two sons, Tyler Jessup and Cody Jessup, two grandsons, Weston Kyler Jessup and Jackson Cade Jessup, a sister and brother-in-law, Paula and Mark Johnson, his father-in-law and mother-in-law, Avis and Bonnie Dalton, two aunts, Ginger Jones and Patsy Watson, and her husband, Jerry, and his best friend, Loki. In addition to his parents, Mr. Jessup was preceded in death by a sister, Sheila Lee Thomas Butcher, his maternal grandparents, Lawrence and Wilma Hawks Gentry, his paternal grandparents, Ora and Versy East Jessup. A memorial service will be held at a later date. Moody Funeral Service Mount Airy is serving the Jessup family. Mr. Bobby Ray Johnson, 82 of Mount Airy, passed away Wednesday afternoon at Novant Health Forsyth Medical Center, Winston-Salem. Mr. Johnson was born July the 29th, 1943 in Surrey County, the youngest of five children born to the late Eulis and Lada Mae Wall Johnson. Bobby grew up in the Ararat community, attended Eldora School. He dedicated 30 years of service to Pike Electric before retiring. He is survived by a daughter and son-in-law, Judy and Steve Phillips, a son and daughter-in-law, David and Heather Johnson, four grandchildren, five great-grandchildren, several nieces and nephews. In addition to his parents, Mr. Johnson was preceded in death by his wife, Mary Frances Bingman Johnson, and four sisters, Roxanne Tucker, Bessie Tilly, Annie Johnson, and Nellie Hall. The funeral is today at 2 o'clock at the Moody Funeral Home Chapel in Mount Airy, Reverend Joe Lambert officiating. Burial follows in the Piney Grove Baptist Church Cemetery.
and the family welcomes friends to the

20th, 1947, to the late Wiley Jackson Lawson Sr. and Della Mae Martin Lawson. Mr. Lawson was a man of many traits, whether he was working at R.J. Reynolds or building gazebos at Leonard's. Left to cherish his memories, loving children, Charlotte Green, Anthony Lawson, and Becky, grandchildren, brother, and great-grandchildren, brother and sisters-in-law, Thomas Keith Lawson and Bonnie, Alice Tate, Mary Lawson, several nieces and nephews. In addition to his parents, Mr. Lawson was preceded in death by his loving wife, Thelma Lawson, great-grandson Joshua, brothers Billy Ray Lawson, Philip James Lawson. A celebration of Mr. Lawson's life will be held tomorrow morning, Thursday morning at 11 at Moody Funeral Home in Mount Airy, Reverend Stephen Hamm officiating. Burial follows at the Indian Grove Family Cemetery. The family will receive friends Thursday morning, tomorrow morning, 10 a.m. until time for the service at Moody's. Flowers accepted or memorial donations may be made to a charity of the donor's choice. Moody's of Mount Airy is respectfully serving the Lawson family. Stephanie Janelle Lynch Shoemate, 56, of Low Gap, passed away Sunday, surrounded by her loving family. She was born November 20th, 1969, in Surrey County, to the late Robert Stephen Lynch and Betty Jean Dolly High Lynch, who survives. Stephanie, a loving mother and nana, found joy in her role as a bus driver for the Surrey County school system. She had a generous and loving heart, always putting the needs of others above her own. Stephanie also cherished time at the beach, collecting seashells and working in her yard. Left to cherish her memories, a daughter, Trista Renee Shoemate, and David Keith Combs. Her son and daughter-in-law, Brian Keith Shoemate and Cassie Shoemate. Her stepdaughter, Ashley Shoemate. Her mother, Betty Jean Dolly High Lynch. Her brother and sister-in-law, Brian and Lori Lynch. Grandchildren, her nieces and nephews, Kayla Mankins and Josh, Brianna Allen and Josh, Ethan Lynch and Brandon Hetler. Her best friend, Mary Ann Davis. Her fur babies, Scooby, Coco, and Henry. A celebration of her life will be held at a later date. Moody Davis Funeral Service Dobson is respectfully serving the Shoemate Lynch family. Leonard Emmett Washburn III passed away July 4th, born December 27th, 1967, in Wayne County, Michigan, to the late Leonard Washburn Jr. and Gwen Carter Washburn. Leonard was an avid dirt racing and Harley-Davidson fan. Always there to lend a helping hand, Leonard was someone you could always count on. Left to cherish his memory, loving wife, Beverly Summit Washburn, sons Brian Richardson Jr., Wesley Richardson, and Lee Stelmash, brother Chris Washburn, several nieces and nephews who he adored, special cousin Jim Foster, brother-in-law Mike Summit. Along with his parents, he's preceded in death by a sister, Pamela Beatty Washburn. Memorial services will take place on Saturday, July 25th, at Field of Grace Baptist Church at 12 noon. The family will receive friends 1 hour before the memorial service at the church from 11 until 12 noon. Following the service, a meal will be provided. Moody Davis Funeral Service Dobson is serving the Washburn family. WPAQ Mount Airy, North Carolina, would like to extend our condolences to the bereaved. We're coming up on 6 minutes away from 8 o'clock. You're in tune with the voice of the Blue Ridge, WPAQ Mount Airy, North Carolina. Our hymn of the day, King James Boys, More Than Enough.

0: Alan Bybee in Grasstown. He's right there. This is WPAQ Mount Airy, North Carolina. We're approaching 8:01 and our temperature 72 degrees. Stay with us. We've got Tim Fry and the Mountain Morning Show with news, weather, and sports, everything happening. It's all good right here at WPAQ Mount Airy, North Carolina.
1: AP News, I'm Marcela Sanchez. President Trump says the interim agreement with Iran is over, saying, frankly, I don't want to waste my time with them. He was speaking with reporters in Turkey with NATO Secretary General Mark Rutte. The AP's Donna Warder has more.
2: They're liars, they're cheats, they're sick people, they've hurt their people, they killed 54,000 people as of now that were protesting.
3: But Trump says he'll allow talks on the Iran war to continue. On the topic of NATO, Rutte says he believes the U.S. is fully committed to the alliance. Trump says he hasn't been happy with NATO
2: because of what they did with Greenland. And I'm not happy with NATO because of the fact that

0: They didn't want to help us with the number one state sponsor of terror, that's Iran.
1: Denmark reiterated Wednesday that it will defend its territory of Greenland and would rely on NATO allies to honor their commitment to defend each other in the event of an attack. I'm Donna Warder.
2: Vermont Independent Senator Bernie Sanders is the latest and most notable lawmaker to pull support for Maine Democratic Senate nominee Graham Plattner following an allegation of sexual assault. Plattner has denied all the allegations and has not resigned from the race, but the succession battle to take his place was already underway yesterday. The family of 18-year-old Nolan Javier Wells, who was found dead after a July 4th boat trip, has retained civil rights attorney Ben Crump. Officials say his body was discovered Monday off the coast of Horn Island, Mississippi, where he was last seen with a group of friends Saturday afternoon. An investigation is underway into the circumstances of his disappearance. Oil prices surged more than 6% today after President Trump said the interim agreement with Iran was over, but would allow talks to continue. This is AP News. An English court is ruling on a final challenge to Trinidad's gay sex ban. The AP's Charles de Ledesma has more.
3: A nearly 10-year battle for gay rights in Trinidad and Tobago could end soon at a final appeals court in England. Supreme Court judges in London are holding a hearing Wednesday on a landmark human rights case that could decriminalise gay sex in the Eastern Caribbean nation. The case was filed in February 2017 by Jason Jones, who argues the so-called buggery laws in the Twin Island nation banning gay sex are unconstitutional. Opposing Jones are Trinidad and Tobago's government, which is backed by the country's Council of Evangelical Churches and its largest Hindu organization. Recently, judges have struck down similar laws in Barbados, Dominica, St. Lucia, and Antigua and Barbuda. I'm Charles de Ledesma.
2: 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I'm Marcela Sanchez, AP News.
4: He was naming all those countries that people like to vacation at. I'll never be there. I'll never get there. I just stick to Shelton Town, Rutledge Creek. 4 minutes past 8 o'clock your time. Let's take a look at that weather forecast for the listening areas, see what we have in store. And the weather forecast looks like this. We are calling for a 50-50 chance of showers and thunderstorms, mainly this afternoon after 2 o'clock. Could see a little patchy fog this morning. Otherwise, partly sunny and hot, high near 91 degrees. Then for tonight, we're looking at a 40% chance of showers and thunderstorms, low around 67. And we did have some thunderstorms roll through last night, didn't we? Let's see. Thursday, 30% chance of showers and thunderstorms, mostly sunny and hot, high of 91. Clear skies, 67 degrees Thursday night. Friday, 40% chance of afternoon shower or thunderstorm, 30% chance before 8 o'clock Friday night, that 2 p.m. to 8 p.m. pop-up thing that could happen. Sunny and hot, high of 92, low of 68. And for the weekend, a 70% chance of showers and thunderstorms Saturday, 60% chance Saturday night, Sunday, and Sunday night. Look for a mostly cloudy on Saturday, high of 88. And then on Sunday, mostly cloudy, high of 86. Right now, 73 degrees at WPAQ, and that is your weather forecast. Let's turn to Brack Lou Ellen in the world of sports.
5: In sports, down a set after some untimely double faults, Coco Gauff rallied past Jessica Pegula 4-6, 6-3, 6-3 on Tuesday to reach the Wimbledon semifinals for the first time. Gauff will face either Naomi Osaka or Karolina Mukova for a spot in Saturday's final. Novak Djokovic was pushed to five sets by Felix Auger Aliassime before the seven-time Wimbledon champion prevailed 7-6, 3-6, 6-3, 6-7, 7-6 after more than 5 hours to set up a semifinal against defending champion Jannik Sinner. Djokovic's match against the top-ranked Sinner on Friday will mark his 55th career major semifinal appearance, the most by any male player all time. Lionel Messi scored in a record sixth straight World Cup knockout match to help Argentina reach the quarterfinals with a stunning late comeback to beat Egypt 3-2 on Tuesday in Atlanta. Argentina will face Switzerland in the quarterfinals in Kansas City on Saturday. Former Cowboys defensive end Marshawn Nealand has been posthumously diagnosed with Stage 1 Chronic Traumatic Encephalopathy, or CTE. Boston University's CTE Center made the diagnosis after the player's family

0: donated his brain for research. There are four stages of CTE, with stage four showing the most damage. Neyland died by suicide in November 2025 at the age of 24. The IOC has advised Olympic sports bodies to end a three-year program vetting Russians for neutral status ahead of qualifying events for the 2028 Los Angeles Olympics. The move was expected since the International Olympic Committee had already informed athletes from Belarus, Russia's military ally in the full military invasion of the Ukraine, that they should be allowed to again compete with their full national identity. Donovan Mitchell kept the Cleveland Cavaliers afloat last season, and the team rewarded his efforts on Tuesday, reported signing Mitchell to a four-year, $273 million maximum contract extension. Mitchell's new deal also reportedly contains a player option for the 2030-31 NBA season. Yesterday's scores in the World Cup: beyond the Argentina-Egypt thriller, Switzerland and Colombia played to a 0-0 tie. In the WNBA, it was the Sky over the Mercury, 77-66, Wings 88, Liberty 77. In Major League Baseball, Brewers 4, Cardinals 3, Cubs 5, Orioles 2, Tigers 6, the A's 2, Rays 6, the Yankees 4, Marlins 6, the Mariners 5, Pirates over the Braves 12-4, Astros 6, Nationals 3, Royals 16, Mets 12 in a slugfest, Phillies 4, Reds 1, Red Sox 8, White Sox 1, Twins over the Guardians 3-1, Brewers rolled over the Cardinals 10-2, Rangers 8, the Angels 3, Padres 4, the Diamondbacks 1, Blue Jays 9, the Giants 3, Rockies over the Dodgers 4-3. 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

Howdy, howdy to you, friends and neighbors. This is your old radio pal, Tim Fry, with you once again. It is Wednesday. A Wednesday edition of the Mountain Morning Show. Now, if you had to be at work at 8 o'clock, you're 10. We'll go ahead and say 11. By the time you tell your boss, you'll be 11 minutes late. So what are you going to tell the boss? I was out talking to the boss lady out in the parking lot. So that's my reason for being late. Hey, now, if you're talking to the boss's wife, who is the boss that signs my paycheck, that's why you can be late. So I've got a good excuse. What's yours? Listen, storm last night, tree across my driveway. Had to get a rope, tie it to the tree, and then tie it to my vehicle and pull it out of the way so I could actually get here. Boss got here as quick as I could. And it can happen. It did happen to me once. That has happened. So it can happen. If you have to be at work at 8:30, you got a little time to get there. If you have to be at work at 9 o'clock, grab a cup of coffee, some milk or juice, get to feeling good before you head out.

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0: All right, now the boss man's covered in case I go crazy. Hey, let's get back to more music. 8:21 your time. We're still in the 70s this morning, so make good of it. It's going to be another hot one. Of course, here we are in July, but we're at 74 degrees right now at WPAQ. Here's the Nun Brothers.

The Osborne Brothers with the Cuckoo Bird. And before that, Bilin' Cabbage Town from the Whoopin' Hollow String Band. Nobody's Business What I Do from Mark Newton and Steve Thomas. And Riding That Midnight Train with Rick.

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1: Well, W.

0: That's Gap Civil with John Henry, the old steel-driving man. And we also heard a brand new whippoorwill from Junior Sisk and the Blue Ridge Cabin Home from the Nunn Brothers. Hey, Nunn Brothers Festival coming up.
1: Woo, my back is aching, my knees are shot, and I can't look at another weed in that garden. I need a break.
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0: Nunn Brothers Festival coming up the last full weekend in the month, so make your plans the 23rd, 4th, and 5th. So hope you'll be with us for that. Jenny Lowry be your MC on Friday night. I'll be the MC on Saturday night, so hope you'll join us. All right, 8:30. Oh, and the 25th, so old Bob King's birthday. It'll be 100 and something, I guess. Corey Bowman's got a birthday on the 25th, too. All right, well, I digress. It's time for today's tip for parents.
4: 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I'm Dr. John Wherry. 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

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Tim Pry with you on the Mountain Morning Show. Let's see what happened today in history. Today is Tuesday. It's Wednesday. July 8th. The 100. I think they are messed up. Every website I see has, well, it's July 8th. On this date, in 1776, Colonel John Nixon gave the first public reading of the Declaration of Independence outside the State House, now Independence Hall, in Philadelphia. So that's the first public reading. On this date in 1853, an expedition led by U.S. Commodore Matthew Perry arrived in Edo Bay, Japan, on a mission to seek diplomatic and trade relations with the Japanese. And on this date in 1889, the first issue of the Wall Street Journal was published. All right, on this date in 1947, a New Mexico newspaper, the Roswell Daily Record, quoted officials at Roswell Army Airfield as saying they had recovered a flying saucer that crashed onto a ranch. Officials then said it was actually a weather balloon. On this date in 1950, President Harry S. Truman named General Douglas MacArthur Commander-in-Chief of the United Nations Forces in Korea. Truman would fire MacArthur for insubordination 9 months later. On this date in 1972, the Nixon administration announced a deal to sell $750 million in grain to the Soviet Union. However, the Soviets were also engaged in secretly buying subsidized American grain, resulting in what critics dubbed the Great Grain Robbery. On this date in 1994, Kim Song, North Korea's communist leader since 1948, died at the age of 82. On this date in

0: 2000, Venus Williams beat Lindsay Davenport for her first Grand Slam title, becoming the first black female champion at Wimbledon since Althea Gibson in 1958. On this date in 2011, the 135th and final space shuttle mission began when Space Shuttle Atlantis launched from the Kennedy Space Center. On this date in 2018, divers rescued four of the 12 boys who had been trapped in a flooded cave in northern Thailand with their soccer coach for more than 2 weeks. The remaining eight boys and their coach were rescued over the next 2 days. On this date in 2022, former Japanese Prime Minister Shinzo Abe was assassinated on a street in western Japan by a gunman who opened fire on him from behind as he delivered a campaign speech. Well, there you go. There's Today in History. We'll let you know who's having a birthday around 12:30 or so. If you're having a birthday, hope you have 100 more, and we're all here to help you celebrate. Our thought for the day comes from Edith Wharton. It was Edith Wharton who said, "There are two ways of spreading light, to be the candle or the mirror that reflects it." And that's your thought for the day. All right, let's turn to the weather forecast for today and see what we have in store. It's July, and it's the 8th day of July. Next week's the 15th, week from today, so that'll be the middle. It's just going to be hot. We know it's going to be hot this time of year. We've lived here long enough to know that. But here is your official forecast. We have a 50-50 chance of showers and thunderstorms this afternoon, partly sunny and hot, high near 91. Then for tonight, we're looking at a 40% chance of showers and thunderstorms, mainly before 1 a.m., mostly cloudy, low of 67. Tuesday, 30% chance of showers and thunderstorms, mostly sunny and hot, high of 91. And winds becoming west, around 6 miles per hour Thursday afternoon. Thursday night, mostly clear, low around 67. Friday, 40% chance of an afternoon shower or thunderstorm, and a 30% chance of an early evening on Friday night, that 2 p.m. to 8 p.m. pop-up thing, you know. Mostly sunny and hot, high of 92, low of 68. For the weekend, a 70% chance of showers and thunderstorms Saturday afternoon, 60% chance Saturday night, Sunday and Sunday night. Look for mostly cloudy skies Saturday and Sunday. High of 88 Saturday and 86 on Sunday. Presently, we stand at 75 degrees at WPAQ. That's your weather forecast. 8:38 your time. 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
0: And also Surrey Communications. It is 20 minutes before the hour of 9 o'clock. Tim Fry going to try to make you grin a little bit. Here's one. Oh, here's the Carroll County Ramblers with the Lazy Man's Lament.

I want to tell y'all that I love all of y'all the same. But if you're over 65, I dedicate this story to you. I met Miss Flossie Ledbetter. I'd forgot about her. I remember going to grade school with her. She was the only Ledbetter that ever went off to college and got a degree. Then she got a job keeping books at a big hotel in New Orleans. She got to be general manager. She made a lot of money. She retired, went back to Amite County, Mississippi, and was rich. She was watching a documentary on the television, and it was explaining to folks how you could have a baby from the sperm bank and not have to fool with no men folks. She'd been an old maid all her life. She said, well, I got plenty of money. I'm gonna have me a baby. She went to the hospital, they laughed at her. She said, don't you laugh at me. I know I'm over 65, but let me tell you one thing. I'll call the ACLU. I'll get my personal lawyer. I'll sue you for age discrimination. Well, that scared them to death. They done to Miss Flossie just what they would

done to a 20-year-old. 9 months later, a little boy. She brought him home from the hospital. The neighbors come to see the little baby boy. Miss Flossie said, y'all can't see him. How come we can't see him? Said, cause he's asleep. They said, we'll be quiet. Shh. We'll go in the bedroom and just look at him while he's sleeping. She said, I ain't gonna let you look at him while he's sleeping. They said, Flossie, why won't you let us see him while he's sleeping? She said, because I don't remember where I put him.

like, well, who's going to go get them this time? I mean, by the way, the next time you fly Northwest, if you want to aggravate them, here's the way you can do it. When they come around to take your drink order, just say, I'll have whatever the pilots are having. They don't like that. Yeah, this is so bizarre, it sounds like a joke, but it really happened. Same airline, one of their major hubs in Memphis. A chunk of the wing, about 8 inches in diameter, just broke off and hit the ground. The FAA investigated and determined it was because there was a malfunction in the airplane toilet. This is true. Do you see what they're telling us? Somebody flushed the toilet and the wing fell off? Listen, and look, and recently, in the Carolinas, a plane was taxiing out on the runway and the engine fell off. It fell off. Dallas-Fort Worth, American Airlines plane had to land on the belly of the plane because the landing gear wouldn't come down. It was stuck. It was stuck. See, everything gets stuck before it falls off. Now, listen, this is true. Here's what they did. They put foam on the runway, and this airplane slid in. It slid in. Just don't sound right, does it? And you know what irritates me? For those passengers, when they get off the plane, to act like they were not afraid. Liars, liars, liars. They asked one guy, they said, are you frightened during this whole ordeal? He said, oh, not really. Matter of fact, it was kind of fun. Because when the plane hit the ground, it made you swallow your stomach. Right. You know and I know that when that plane was 30,000 feet up, going 500 miles an hour, with 200 people on board, and the pilot covered the PA system and said, now look here, y'all. We ain't got no wheels. You know that guy was up there going, oh, goody, goody. And look, and let's not forget Aloha Airlines. They're the ones that had that airplane that took off as a hard top, come back as a convertible. The top blew off. And the dumb things them people would say once they got off that plane. These are people who flew in and landed in an airplane that didn't have a top. And what, listen, one lady actually said this. She said, at first, I didn't even notice it. Yeah, I just reached out to push the stewardess button and the sun was in my eye. See, let me tell you people something. Everything they tell you about the safety of a plane is not designed to help you in an emergency. It's designed to make you feel better about being on the plane. Just like the oxygen mask. They say if we need it, it's going to pop down out of the ceiling. I ain't never seen it. I don't believe it's up there. Then they say if it does come down, for us to breathe first before we hand it to the person next to us. I mean, I'm a pretty nice guy. I just can't see myself looking at somebody I don't even know and going, well, I don't have anything to live for. Why don't you breathe? See, let me tell you something. See, I am not an expert in aerodynamics. And I know you're sitting there going, nah. Well, but I'll tell you this, I've got a lot of common sense. And you can trust me on this. If you're ever up there at 30,000 feet and suddenly all those oxygen masks drop down, it's over. See, I used to fly all the time. And I just learned my lesson. See, I was down around the Caribbean. If you get around the Caribbean, they got what they call a commuter plane, a little tiny, not like Delta's commuter. This is a plane that seats like four or five people, one propeller. They actually ask you how much you weigh. You know what I'm talking about. Listen, they said, how much do you weigh? I said, why do you need to know? They said, so we'll know how much fuel to put in. I said, fill it up. Fill it up. I weigh 600 pounds. Fill it up. Look, wouldn't you hate to die in a plane crash because some fat woman lied about her weight?

0: And you know they do that too. You know, like, well, I'd rather die than know how much I weigh. You know? See, let me tell you something. I've been to Canada in a drove. Went to Texas in a drove. Been everywhere in a drove. And all these other comedians make fun of me. But see if this don't make sense to you. If you're going somewhere in your car and you're driving along and you hear like a thump underneath, you can go, I wonder what that would. Listen, shh, listen. I believe it's that right back wheel. Listen, shh, shh, shh. That's great the way y'all did that. It's just like we was in a big old car. So, you say, I better pull over here and see what that is. So you pull over side of the road, you'll get out. So you look at it, you say, that muffler's loose. I'll get me a coat hanger and tie that sucker up. Now you're on your way. But if you're 30,000 feet up and you hear like a thump, you look out the window and see part of the wing floating away. No one's going to ask you for a coat hanger, I'll tell you that. You know, I had a crash in New York cost a guy to run out of gas. He run out of gas. He run out of gas. Remember the last year when the Delta pilot in Kentucky landed in the wrong town? Anybody remember this? He sure did. Supposed to land in Lexington, he set that sucker down in Frankfurt. He landed in the wrong town. A few hours later, they get this Einstein on the news. He said, well, I thought I was there. That's Delta, D-E-L-T-A. Don't even leave the airport. That's what I mean.
1: All right, James Gregory talking about his fear of flying there. And we also heard Chubby instead of Ruby. That was Chubby from the Giesenslaw Brothers. And Miss Flossie Ledbetter from Jerry Clower. And we started things off. I don't flirt anymore from Homer and Jethro. And the Lazy Man's Lament from the Carroll County Ramblers. Are you grinning? Well, let's just make sure, okay?
2: Everywhere I go, I ask, do you think it's easier to raise girls or boys? And people say boys. And we love our girls. We love our girls. I'll give y'all an example. I'll be in the pickup line since she's been in kindergarten and now she's in eighth grade. Every day I get to go thank the Lord and pick them up from school. And I'm sitting in my minivan. All right, I'm watching them come out. And they are in a good mood. I saw it. And they're goosing each other and see you tomorrow. Okay. Then they come over to my minivan. Get in. Shut the door. My eighth grader take her backpack, sling it, and hit me in the back of the head. Every day she says something like this. I'm starving to death. You don't have a piece of cheese in this car? Your driving's making me car sick. I hate her. Why'd you have her? And then my baby will be sitting up in the back and she'll be going, Mama. Mama. Mama. Mama. What? Mama. Mama. What? I'm listening. What is it? One time she said to me, she can say some of the craziest things, that baby can. She said, did Jesus ever have head lice? I said, well, Lord, I don't know, honey, but if he did, I know he healed it. And then they'll be whipping each other in the back seat and squalling and fighting, and I hate you and I wished you were dead. And then my sweet boy would come out and say something like, you know, they're building a new Home Depot up on 281. Just as happy-go-lucky.

0: All right, that's Leanne Morgan. And Leanne Morgan, been around doing comedy for a long time, suddenly getting very popular. But anyway. All right, well, my computer's not... There, come on. Like, I got to do the news. Don't be freezing up on me now. Anyway, there we go. All right, I'm just trying to get to the news. Don't you just love it when computers work and then you hate it when they don't? Just trying to get to the news. That's all I was trying to do. All right, I think I've got it now. Okay. The engineer is here if that computer doesn't. Dave, I'll have him give it a new brain. That's what. Hey, I need that too. 1 minute past 9 o'clock. Well, we hope we got you grinning. That's what all that was about, to make you smile, make you grin. And now we're going to do news and weather. And I hate to do the news. I don't mind doing the weather. But the weather, people understand. It's July. It's going to be hot. It's going to be humid. It is what it is. We're going to get those afternoon thunderstorms. It's July. However, the news, you know, people don't get mad about that, but they get like, boy, it sure is hot. But that's it. People get bent all out of shape over the news. I mean, they just get bent out of shape over the news. Listen, it's all right to be informed, but you don't have to watch it all the time. This 24-hour news cycle is not a good thing. Not that much happens in 24 hours. And if it was something really big, you'd need a news bulletin anyway. Walter Cronkite could tell you what happened in 20 minutes, and he stretched it to 30. I mean, it's, you know. So don't worry about it, okay? Because, what do I always say? Nothing surprises God. Absolutely nothing surprises God. He never looks down and goes, wonder how that happened. He doesn't do that, so don't worry about it, okay? All right, Tim Fry with you on the Mountain Morning Show.
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2: AP News, I'm Marcela Sanchez. President Trump criticized NATO allies at the summit in Turkey. Trump expressed frustration over their lack of support for his Iran campaign and their resistance to his Greenland ambitions. While at the summit, Trump said he thinks the interim agreement with Iran to pause fighting is over, but said he would let negotiations continue. The U.S. attacked Iran Wednesday after Iran said it struck three ships in the Strait of Hormuz. Iran hit back with strikes on Bahrain and Kuwait. Meanwhile, the president again insisted that the U.S. take over Greenland. Denmark's Prime Minister Mette Frederiksen says her country is ready to defend the territory. European politicians want FIFA to investigate after the U.S. World Cup red card controversy. The AP's Jennifer King has more.
3: At least 35 European lawmakers are calling for an investigation of FIFA President Gianni Infantino over concerns about his involvement in the suspension of a red card against U.S. striker Fuller and Balogun. FIFA lifted his suspension for Monday's U.S.-Belgium match after President Donald Trump intervened, although the U.S. lost 4-1 anyway.
4: I related just that feel. I didn't tell him what to do. I can't tell him what to do, but and I don't believe he made the decision. I think it was a committee that made the decision.
3: In a statement, European Parliament lawmakers Barry Andrews, Laura Walters, and others said the decision to change the rules mid-tournament is a disgrace and a perversion of justice. They're asking EU national football associations to press FIFA's ethics committee to find out more. FIFA has said it was the decision of a disciplinary committee. I'm Jennifer King.
2: Lawyers for Tyler Robinson, the man accused of killing conservative activist Charlie Kirk, are expected to keep questioning the reliability of DNA testing. Prosecutors say the DNA links the defendant to the suspected murder weapon. The week-long hearing continues today. This is AP News.
0: This is WPAQ weather. Hot! That's what it is. Hot! All right, here we go. Your official forecast, 50-50 chance of showers and thunderstorms, mainly after 2 o'clock this afternoon. Partly sunny and hot, a high near 91 degrees. Tonight, 40% chance of showers and thunderstorms, mainly before 1 a.m., mostly cloudy, low of 67. For Thursday, 30% chance of showers and thunderstorms, mostly sunny and hot, high of 91.

West winds around 6 miles per hour in the afternoon. Mostly clear on Thursday night, low of 67. For Friday, a 40% chance of an afternoon shower or thunderstorm, and a 30% chance Friday night. That 2 p.m. to 8 p.m. window, we might see a passing shower or thunderstorm. Mostly sunny and hot, high of 92, low of 68. Then on Saturday, a 70% chance of showers and thunderstorms. Saturday, 60% chance Saturday night, Sunday, and Sunday night. Mostly cloudy skies both Saturday and Sunday. High near 88 Saturday and 86 on Sunday. Right now at WPAQ, it's 76 degrees. That's your weather forecast. 5 minutes past 9 o'clock your time. 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Thank you for tuning in and logging on. 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

0: You're not a drop in the bucket when it comes to loving me. Lester Flatt, Earl Scruggs, and the Foggy Mountain Boys. Whoa, mule, whoa, from the Wayfarers. Big Country Bluegrass with the Old Blue River. And Lord, I'm thankful. Joe Mullins and the Radio Ramblers. And we're all thankful for air conditioning, right? Absolutely. 18 minutes past 9 o'clock. We'll be back.
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0: Hope you'll join us for Route 740. We always have big time on that show. All right, 19 after 9 o'clock. Let's all sing along.

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0: Two-lane country highway. That's Harrison Ridge for you. Yes, sir. We heard Ruby from Daily and Vincent and the Black Mountain Rag from the Slate Mountain Ramblers. Buddy Melton with Gone. And the Rowe Family Singers, When the Red, Red Robin Comes bobbing along. I know you can sing along with that. If you're my age, you can anyway. But anyway, in any event, you know Harrison Ridge is going to be in concert this Friday night, and it's free.
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1: 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Honestly, that's why it's the life I love best.
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2: 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Now, hope you'll join us. We've got Fat Cat's Barbecue, Mermaids on the Go, the Chill Mobile will all be there with great food. That starts at 6, then the music starts at 7, and the music is free. Now, you got to pay for the food, but the music is free. So bring your chairs, big shelter there, and we'll have a great time this Friday night over in Dobson. It is 9:37. Yes, I didn't forget the weather forecast. It's just that I was drinking coffee and I got strangled. Nothing like getting choked on coffee. You didn't want to hear me on the air going, you know. So that's why we're running late for the, you know, I'm just truthful with you. That's why we're running late with the weather forecast. All right, here's the forecast. Love my coffee, but only when it goes down the right way. 50-50 chance of showers and thunderstorms, mainly after 2 o'clock this afternoon. Partly sunny and hot, high near 91. 40% chance of showers and thunderstorms tonight, mostly cloudy, low of 67. Then on Thursday, we're looking at a 30% chance of showers and thunderstorms, sunny and hot. High of 91, mostly clear Thursday night, low around 67. For Friday, a 40% chance of an afternoon shower or thunderstorm, 30% chance Friday night, and it's that window 2 p.m. to 8 p.m. where it's just pop-up storms. Sunny and hot, high of 92, low of 68. For the weekend, mostly cloudy skies, Saturday and Sunday, a 70% chance of showers and thunderstorms, Saturday, 60% chance Saturday night, Sunday, and Sunday night. High of 88 on Saturday, 86 on Sunday. Right now, it's 80 degrees at WPAQ, and that is your weather forecast. 9:39 your time. 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Here's Dan Miller.

Howdy, folks. This is Sammy Sheeler of the Lonesome River Band, and you're listening to my buddy Tim on AM 740 WPAQ, Mount Airy, North Carolina.

Gary Sigmund and Barbara Poom, a long journey home, and a little fiddle team called Arkansas. That was Michael Cleveland burning down the fiddle there. Back when from the Lonesome River Band, and Dan Miller would bring me back. All right, let's all do the hillbilly hoedown. Radio up.

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0: All right, hold on. We got to hold on. We just... Well, the transmitter just kicked off, so I will have to work on that. Luckily, I think the engineer is close by. So, that wraps up the Mountain Morning Show. Following Morning Devotions, which is next, you're invited to listen to Sheldon Jones at 10:15, Dr. J. Vernon McGee at 10:30, Northside Baptist Church of Winston-Salem with Pastor Randy Hicks at 11 o'clock, The Old Trailblazer at 11:15, and Oliver Green's Gospel Hour at 11:30. That will be followed by in-depth news and weather at 12 noon, which in turn will be followed by Mountain Midday with your favorites in old-time bluegrass and gospel music. 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
1: And I want to thank the staff and management of WPAQ and the Mount Airy Ministerial Association for the opportunity to bring Morning Devotions to you. I would like to continue in the readings and the studying of the book of Colossians, and this time I'm going to chapter 1, starting with verse 12. And in the reading, you will hear the word preeminence. In the Greek, it is the word, and I will probably mispronounce it, protokoskos, which is where we get the word prototype, which means to be first in rank, first in influence, the chief, an unrivaled priority. And it's speaking about Christ as being the head of the body, the church, who is the beginning, the firstborn from the dead, that in all things he might have the preeminence. And that's from verse 18, preeminence, first in rank, first in influence. He's the chief, and he is unrivaled. He has no equal. And when we in church sing the hymn, How Great Thou Art, think of Christ, first in rank, unrivaled. No one in the universe is like Christ. No one can be measured to Christ. He is unrivaled in priority. So if we read chapter 1, starting with verse 12, we're going to read through verse 17. Given thanks to the Father, who has qualified us to be partakers of the inheritance of the saints in the light. He has delivered us from the power of darkness and conveyed us into the kingdom of the Son of his love, in whom we have redemption through his blood, the forgiveness of sins. He is the image of the invisible God. Now let that sink in for a minute. He is the image of the invisible God. Did he not say that to Philip? If you have seen me, you've seen the Father. If you've seen me, you have seen the Father. He is the image of the invisible God, the firstborn over all creation. For by him all things were created that were in heaven and that are on earth,

visible and invisible, whether thrones or dominions or principalities or powers. All things were created through him and for him, and he is before all things, and in him all things consist. Now, Paul wrote this letter to the Colossian church while he was confined in house arrest in Rome, and he was trying to nail a point with them in that city because those believers lived in a pagan city. And Paul wanted them to know Christ was the supreme authority over all their pagan influences and multiple little gods and goddesses. There is only one Christ, only one creator, only one chief, and he has unrivaled priority. And Paul wanted the believers to live dedicated lives according to the gospel even while they were living in that pagan city, because Christ was to be worshipped. Their focus was to be on Christ, not the pagan deities that they had to put up with in that city. The believers were to study the word of God given by Paul so that they would know the truth to help them live against false doctrines. Now, I want to read that again and let that sink in for a minute. Paul told them to study the word of God that he gave them so that they would know the truth. How can you know the truth if you do not study the word of God? How can you know the truth if you do not sit under the teaching of a Bible teacher that uses the word of God and knows the God of the word? So Paul was saying to them, get to know the word of God. And while you get to know the word of God, get to know the God of the word. And that will keep you from falling with false doctrines. Knowing the word of God and knowing the God of the word will keep you in tune with truth, and you will hear the truth and you will know the truth, and the truth will resonate with you. And when you hear something false, you will know that is not the truth. It will resonate with you what is false or what is true. And Paul told the believers to live according to the principles based on the kingdom of God. So that raises another question. Well, how does one live in the kingdom of God? What is the kingdom of God? Well, he wrote in the book of Romans, chapter 14, 17 through 19, that the kingdom of God was life with God's will through the actions of righteousness, peace, and joy in the Holy Spirit. Righteousness, peace, and joy in the Holy Spirit was living life in the kingdom of God. Living in the Spirit of grace is living in the Spirit of the Father. Christ delivered us from the spirit of darkness. Christ translated us into his kingdom of light. And living in Christ's redemption, we have freedom from sin's power. We are God's possessions. We have our identity in Christ. We have forgiveness and reconciliation. We have holiness and obedience based on God's grace. We have access to the throne of God through prayer. We have hope and assurance of eternal life. Now, with that list in mind is what he was teaching the Colossian believers is, listen, Jesus is the prototype of a Savior. He has preeminence. He has priority. There is no other Savior besides Jesus. There is no other way into the

Father's presence beside Jesus. So Paul was teaching the Colossians that in their culture that was teaching there were many roads to heaven. There were many gods and goddesses that can lead you into heaven. There were many teachers that could teach you a way to heaven. And Paul said, no, Jesus has preeminence. He's the prototype. He's priority. And he is unrivaled to anyone else, because only in Jesus do we have redemption. Only in Jesus do we have forgiveness. Only in Jesus can we be called God's possession. Only in Jesus do we find our identity. Only in Jesus can we live a holy and obedient life. And we have access to God's throne through prayer. So Paul was teaching them to develop the knowledge of God through Jesus. Well, how do we do that? You develop the knowledge of God by studying the Word of God. As I said just a few minutes prior to this, Paul was urging the Colossian church, get to know the Word of God, and in knowing the Word of God, know the God of the Word, which is Jesus, who is the image of God. Jesus said, if you have seen me, you have seen the Father. Jesus became our sacrificial offering that forgave our sins. The gods and goddesses in the Colossian city did not do that. They could not forgive because they were just wood and stone. They had eyes but couldn't see. They had ears, they could not hear it. They had mouths, but they could not speak. Jesus provided that sacrificial offering that became our sins. Jesus became our Creator, who made us into a new creation, forgiven and set free. Jesus caused us to live victorious lives while we are still here on earth. So then we get to this verse in Colossians 1:18, where Paul said, and he, which is Jesus, is the head of the body. How many heads does a body have? Just one. He's the leader. What he says, the prototype, preeminence, unrivaled, he is the chief, the head of the body, the church, who is the beginning, the firstborn from the dead, that in all things he may have the preeminence. For it says in verse 19, it pleased the Father that in him all the fullness should dwell, and by him to reconcile, that's a good word, to reconcile, that means to bring back, to reset, to put back in order all things to himself. God is a God of order. God is not a chaotic God. God is a God of order. To bring all things to himself by him, whether things on earth or things in heaven, having made peace through the blood of his cross. The main difference between Christianity and other religions of the world is Jesus laid down his life so that we could have life and experience God, so we could experience heaven. Others religions say, you have to lay down your life for my cause. But Jesus said, no, I'm laying my life down for you so that you can have eternal life. Well, I'm going to close with that thought, and we'll pick up this thought again tomorrow. But I want to again thank you for morning devotions.
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0: Missouri Ministerial Association, and this is Kitty Mears wishing you a very, very blessed day. And we will continue this passage in Colossians talking about the preeminence of Christ. And may you have a very blessed day.
1: This has been your morning devotions period, brought to you each morning at this time in cooperation with the Mount Airy Ministerial Association. Our speaker for today was the Reverend Kitty Mears of Mountain View Pentecostal Holiness Church and a member of the Mount Airy Ministerial Association. This is WPAQ Mount Airy, North Carolina, urging you to make regular church attendance a part of your lifestyle. 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At this time, each Monday through Friday, you'll hear a Bible or a temperance talk by Sheldon Jones. This is part of a nationwide effort to create in the country's conscience an awareness of the peril inherent in the repeal system.
2: Thank you, my good announcer, and hello there. This is Sheldon Jones, the voice of triumphant truth, and I welcome you to our Wednesday get-together. This week we have been examining the laws that have to do with revival. All over the world, preachers are talking about the need of revival. There are those who believe that a great revival will come to this world before Jesus returns for his church. I do not hold with that position. Jesus, in trying to explain for us and illustrate to us the terror in the world at the time of his coming, reached back across time to the days of Noah and Lot and declared that as it was in the days of Noah, so shall it be in the days of the coming of the Son of Man. And in order that there be no speculation or misleading of the people, he explained what they did. They bought, they sold, they drank, they ate, they married, they were given in marriage, they builded, even as it was in the days of Lot. They drank, they ate, they bought, they sold. There was no indication of any spiritual awakening. There has never been found by any archaeologist any artifact that remotely suggested that the people who lived just prior to the flood of Noah's day ever gave any thought to any God. The Bible says, the thought of man's heart was only evil continually. Noah did not live in a day of revival. He lived in a day of apostasy. He lived in a day when men gave no thought to any God, not even a pagan God. It was a humanistic culture and society, even as is being developed today, the humanistic element that has taken over in our government, that the courts have inculcated, incorporated in the position and posture of the American culture. Bible thrown out of the public school, that science has now been installed as the religion. Technology is the religion of science, and the courts of this country have violated the Constitution of the United States by recognizing a religion of technocrats and technology, that denies the only orthodox and fundamental declaration of the laws of origin. Bible isn't obsolete, it's absolute. The only single soul solitary source of information having to do with the creation of man, matter, materia, and the laws of governing it is found in the divine and eternal declaration, in the beginning, God. That is a declaration of the basic law of all movement of man and divine creature. In the beginning, God. That basic law is known as cause and effect. And humanists did not originate it, and humanists did not develop it. Humanism is the law of an anti-God, anti-Christ culture and civilization. And the courts of this country and the academic community of this world are leading men away from the truth as it is in Christ Jesus, to the fake and the counterfeit that prevailed in the days of Noah and in the days of Lot. They ate, they drank, they bought, they sold, they planted, and left no evidence that they ever gave any God any thought whatsoever. The tragedy is that in this day, nothing has really changed in the basic nature of the sons of Adam who have set themselves against the Lord and His anointed. Jesus sobbed and wept and said, you could have known the truth, and the truth would have made you free. You rejected the truth, Therefore ye shall die in your sins, and whither I go,

ye cannot come. And the tragedy is that today, men who pride themselves in their accomplishment and their achievement, taking consolation and solace and comfort in what mortal men who are already found guilty and judgment pronounced upon them, that he that hath not the Son hath not life, they still are trying to salve conscience, sincere conscience, and are doing it with that unbelief, which is the soul sin that damns the soul and sends men unsaved to the judgment bar of God, where no trial will be held, simply a judgment pronounced. And that is the terror and the tragedy. Men need to listen to God's word today. And God still has a few who have not sold out to the devil and bowed the knee to Baal, who have remained true to the word of God. The word of God isn't an explanation, it's a revelation. And God doesn't have to explain. Faith doesn't demand an explanation. Faith demands to be accepted. And that's what God is saying about people here in the 2 Chronicles 7, chapter 14. What a marvelous and blessed word it is. It's the recipe God gives us for the proper relation to the one who created this universe. It's 2 Chronicles, chapter 7, verse 14. Now, yesterday when time ran out on us, we were looking at the importance of prayer, and we concluded our thought yesterday with the statement, or about the statement, this is the gist of it, that prayer is to the spiritual survival what breathing is to the physical survival. Prayer is a spirit. An unsaved man cannot pray because it must be in the spirit. Jesus told the woman at the well that the time is coming and now is when they that worship the Lord in truth must worship God in spirit. Now man can't do that. Man does not possess the Spirit of God. He can only receive the Spirit of God by repenting of sin and by faith believing in the Lord Jesus Christ and becomes a new creation in Christ Jesus. And that is the earnest of the investment of faith. For when Christ comes, he will receive the blessing of a glorified body, which will then be the irrefutable, possessed evidence throughout worlds without end, all eternity, of the reality of faith, the substance of faith. In the scripture, the Bible tells us that the natural man is not subject to the law of God, neither indeed can he be. That's why the wisdom of this world is at enmity with God. Why the natural man is not subject to the law of God, neither can he be, until he be born anew from above. And this is the real message that the church was commissioned to carry. This is what God gave Moses back at Sinai. And the men saw the lightning and heard the thunder and felt the earth tremble. And they were terrified, scared out of their wits. And they said, Moses, we can't face this God Jehovah. You go back up and talk to him in our behalf. And Moses goes back up on the mountain the second time. And before he could get back, they had forgotten their promise. They had made a calf of gold. They were thumping their head against the ground and had rebelled against Jehovah. And that's what the natural man in his humanistic philosophy, which he has now legalized in this country by Supreme Court action, that is the only route and road the normal natural man without God and without Christ can assume and can pursue and will follow. Now, God tells the people that if you want to have a revival, it can only come through people who have faith, who have believed. For only they have the Spirit of God indwelling them. And if you want to worship God in truth, you must worship God in the Spirit. And natural men cannot do that. That's why Christ had to leave heaven, come to this earth, pay the price for our sin, purchase us from off the auction block of sin, and bring us again into the family of God the Father. And when Christ went back to heaven, he gave us a promise before he left, I will pray the Father, and he will give you another comforter. And the adorable Spirit of God, when the sinner repents and believes, takes up his abode within that repentant believer, who by the aid and assistance of the Spirit of God has exercised faith unto salvation. He then becomes

becomes a child of God. His name is re-entered in the Lamb's Book of Life. And he is saved on the merits of another, on the merit of the Lord Jesus Christ. Now, only saved people can be used of God in this world to produce revival. And that's the importance of prayer. Prayer can only be a function of the Spirit of God making intercession for us with groanings that cannot be uttered. The Spirit of God moving through us, investing us with a spirit that is like unto the Spirit of God Himself. That spirit must possess you and me. It is called prayer. And that is a spirit. It's not something you do at a time or a place. It is a spirit that possesses you. In other words, the spirit that you demonstrate when you lead an audible or public prayer in the house of God on Sunday morning must be the same spirit you demonstrate on the job, at the office, on the truck, in the industrial plant through the week. That spirit towards your friends, towards your neighbor, toward the Bible, toward truth, and toward error. That spirit must possess you through all the week. And that's what God said, if my people who are called by my name will humble themselves, get down off your high horse of pride, arrogance, conceit, vanity, self-sufficiency, and pray and call on the Lord. Not a little memorized set of poetic nursery rhymes, but pray. Develop in you the spirit of God, the dependence upon God, and seek my faith. What does that mean? Fall in love with Jesus. Fall in love with the Lord who is the lover of your soul, who came because God so loved the world. Love begets love. Love puts someone else ahead of themselves. Love vaunteth not itself, is not puffed up. Fall in love with Jesus. Fall in love with the Father God. Seek His pleasure. Seek to know and do His will, to court His good favor because you love Him. And then notice God says something else, and turn from their wicked ways. Now there it is, my friend. You got to give up your old filthy, cussing, ungodly habits. You cannot join the church, follow the Lord in baptism, and then go right back to the old haunts, living the old life, following the old custom, drinking, carousing, living like the devil and alley cat, and expect the favors of God to rest upon you. It is an insult to the divine omniscience of God and the intelligence of Jehovah to ask God to send a revival unless we are willing to humble ourselves and seek His will and turn from our wicked ways, give up the lot of the past sins and the evil habits, and follow His will, His leadership, and His guidance. And this country will never know the blessings of God upon it. There will never be the revival that people talk about coming. And I do not believe that the world will turn toward God. Jesus said, as it was in the days of Noah. Jesus is pretty good authority on any subject matter you wish to discuss. Now, I do not believe the world will ever experience another great, heaven-born, sin-smiting, soul-saving revival experience such as we had in the days of St. Francis of Assisi, or in the days of Luther, or in the days of Calvin, or in the days of the Wesleys, or in the days of Moody. I do not believe it will ever come. That's not the word of the despondent one. That's not a doom and gloom position. That's the position of a realist. Jesus said it, and His saying so makes it so. Now that doesn't mean that we ought to cease praying and seeking to win men and investing in missions, because he that hath this hope within him, it produces an action. And we must demonstrate that action, that is the love of God, reaching to men, taking the message of grace to them, prevailing upon them to turn to God and make peace with God on the terms of the gospel. And time's about run out on us today. I'm glad you tuned our way. It's a delight to visit with you. I pray that you'll take a moment today, this Wednesday, without fail, drop a note in the mail, write for this cassette that deals with the laws of revival in our time. Include a gift to Triumphant Truth. Let us send you this cassette. Thank you for doing it. We need to hear from scores and hundreds of you today to help us to keep on keeping on. Is Sheldon Jones,
Remember us tonight in your prayer meeting.

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How many wise men came to Bethlehem to see the baby Jesus? Was it three or maybe more? Well, welcome to Through the Bible. In this study, Dr. J. Vernon McGee explores this question and other misconceptions about the biblical facts that we have been taught since childhood. As we continue our journey in Matthew, we've been amazed at how God can take seemingly unrelated prophecies and then bring them all together. Well, to help you go a little deeper yourself, Dr. McGee will mention his notes and outlines. 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Now, before we get started, we got just a couple of minutes to share some letters from our fellow Bible bus passengers. First, we hear from Patricia. She writes this. I am the assistant manager of a bagel shop in Michigan. This week, I had the radio on before we opened. I was listening to Vernon McGee while performing my opening duties, while the two other employees made bagels. My coworker asked, "Who are you listening to? He has a very strange voice." I told her, "Dr. McGee," and went to the front to get ready for customers. My coworker then opened the door, and the customers flooded in, literally. This is a super busy place in the morning. The line goes out onto the sidewalk, and all kinds of people are standing inside waiting for their bagels. Well, I didn't have time to turn off the radio, and the only sound booming through the shop was my beloved Vernon McGee's distinct teaching. Then I realized how quiet it was. You could hear a pin drop. No one said a word as they stood in line. I decided not to do anything, just let everyone hear the full teaching. Finally, my regional manager, who's from the Middle East, kindly and gently told me I can't have the Bible study going on instead of the approved company music. He laughed at my willingness to get the message out there, even if it was unconventional. He also asked about Dr. McGee and was touched by the teaching and wanted to know more. Well, bravo to you, Patricia, and to all of you sharing God's word with others. Now, here's a quick note. This is from Grace. She shares this. I listen to your program daily. My mom got saved at Dr. McGee's church when she was younger. She is now 89 and still listens to your programs every day. What a blessing it has been to my mom and me. Thank you so much for continuing to be a big part of our lives. Well, thank you, Grace, and thanks to your mom as well, too, for traveling with us all these years. I'm sure that you both have got a lot of stories to tell about what you've learned along the way. And by the way, what's God teaching you as we journey through His Word together? If you've been riding the Bible bus for a while, maybe you're seeing a book of the Bible in a brand new light this time through. And then, like Patricia, are you boldly sharing God's Word at work or right in your own community? We'd love to hear about it. You can drop us a note using the feedback tool in our app. You can email BibleBus@ttb.org or send a letter to Box 7100, Pasadena, California, 91109. In Canada, Box 25325, London, Ontario, N6C6B1. And you can also call and leave a voicemail message at 1-800-65-BIBLE. We truly love hearing how God's moving in your life. So whatever way you prefer to reach out to us, do it. Let's pray. Heavenly Father, thank you for the power and the clarity of your word. When confusion

0: surrounds us, you speak truth. When questions arise, you reveal who you are and what you're doing in our lives. And as we open the scriptures, fill us with your spirit so that we can understand, believe, and live out your truth. In Jesus' name, amen. We're off to Matthew chapter 2 on Through the Bible with Dr. J. Vernon McGee.
1: We come today to chapter 2 in the Gospel of Matthew. If you have your Bible, you'll want to turn there with us. And as you do, I urge you to use our notes and outlines if you have them. If you do not, write in and ask for them. We have a set for you. Now, as we come to the second chapter of Matthew, we have here the visit of the wise men after the birth of the Lord Jesus, and then the flight into Egypt and the return to Nazareth. Now, all of this is that which took place historically, but back of this is a tremendous truth that's being presented here that you don't want to miss. Now, as we've said before, that each one of the Gospels was directed to meet the needs of a particular group of people, the Gospel of Matthew was written to the nation Israel. It's for religious people. Now, you have here recorded the fulfillment of four prophecies, and that actually is the purpose, I think, of chapter 2 of Matthew. And you have here about 7 or 8 Old Testament scriptures that were fulfilled at the birth of Jesus. Now, let me just gather them up, and then we'll see how they were fulfilled at the time of Christ. And I'm sure that there were many sincere students of the Word in Christ's day that wondered how all of these things could be fulfilled. And it just looked rather difficult. And first, the Old Testament said that he was to be born in Bethlehem. That's in Micah 5:2. He's to be called out of Egypt. That's in Hosea 11:1. There was to be weeping in Ramah. And Ramah's just about as far north of Jerusalem as Bethlehem is south of Jerusalem. And if he's born in Bethlehem, why do they weep in Ramah? And that's in Jeremiah 31:15. And then to cap all of this off, we have in this chapter the fact that he went up to Nazareth. Well, that fulfilled prophecy. He's to be called a Nazarene. And that is in Isaiah 11:1. Now, the question is, how could all of these be fulfilled in a little baby that was born in that day? And Matthew shows how literally and accurately and easily all were fulfilled without any strain on prophecy or history or on anyone. It just came about as God said it would come about. Now, that ought to give us an indication of the fact that in our day, there are certain prophecies that relate to the second coming of Christ, and it's difficult for many of us to correlate these. We find it difficult to see how all can be fulfilled and in the way they can be fulfilled. Now, I'm of the opinion that when we come to that time, and we will one of these days, we're going to find out that it all took place in a very normal, natural way, and that it all looked like a jigsaw puzzle to us down here. And when we get into his presence and it's all fulfilled, it'll be just as natural as this. It'll be every little piece of the jigsaw puzzle fitted into place, and we are going to wonder, why in the world didn't we see it at the time? Now, let's look at this and see how it came to pass. And I'm confident that's the reason Matthew recorded these things concerning the birth of the Lord Jesus. I'm reading now Matthew 2, verse 1. Now, when Jesus was born in Bethlehem of Judea in the days of Herod the king, behold, there came wise men from the east to Jerusalem. Now, let's look at that for just a moment. This is the record of the coming of the wise men. And when they came, they wanted to know where he was born. And we'll see that in the next verse. The one who's king of the Jews.

And it was in the days of Herod the king. One thing that Herod didn't want, that was competition. And there was one thing that he would not tolerate, and that was competition. So this really alerted him when these wise men came into Jerusalem. Let me come back up and take a look at this verse. Again, and will you notice it very carefully? Behold, there came three wise men from the east to Jerusalem. Is that what your Bible says? You say, no, you've inserted three. Well, isn't that what you have been taught, at least from Christmas cards? I think a great many people know more about the Christmas story from Christmas cards than they do from the Bible, and they've got so many things inaccurate from the Christmas cards. I had a class many years ago, and I was teaching Bible, and this class was a very talented class. I was teaching Matthew, and they came up with a Christmas card, and they had in it everything that I attempted to correct, and there are about five or six things. I'll attempt to correct several of them right here in this chapter. First of all, you will notice it was not three wise men. And I make this suggestion. I don't know how many there were, but I don't think, first of all, that three wise men would have disturbed Herod or have excited Jerusalem. I do believe that 300 would have. And these wise men who came from the east, evidently they came from all different sections. They'd been studying the stars, and they had seen a star, and they gathered together, and they came to Jerusalem. Now, I'm of the opinion it was nearer 300 than three. But don't say that I said 300, because I didn't. I don't know how many there were. I'm almost sure it wasn't three. Now, they came to Jerusalem saying, where is he that is born king of the Jews? They're looking for a king. And that's the thing that alerted Herod the king. And this is the thing they say, for we have seen his star in the east, and we've come to worship him. There's some folk that are going to get a little disturbed at what I'm going to say now, but it needs to be said. They said, we've seen his star in the east. In poetry, that's called the Eastern Star. Actually, there's an organization called the Eastern Star. And the all-worshipful master of that group was a member of my church in Nashville, and she got greatly upset when I told this, but it needs to be said. We've seen his star in the east. Was it an eastern star? No, if they had seen his star in the east and had been an eastern star, they'd have ended up in India, China. The star was in the west. They were in the east. You notice what it says, we have seen his star in the east. Or let me put it like this, we have seen in the east his star. And that might be the better way to translate it. We've seen his star in the east. May give you the impression it was an eastern star, but we have seen in the east his star. The star was in the west. They followed it, and they came west, not east. You see, they didn't go that direction at all. That's one correction we'd like to make, because there's so much said of the Eastern Star. My question is, how in the world did they associate a star with a king, and how did they identify it with Israel? Well, all I know is that they had a prophecy in the east, in that section, a prophecy given by Balaam that's recorded back in the 24th chapter of the book of Numbers at verse 17, and it says this. And you remember old Balaam gave these prophecies concerning the nation Israel. Here's the prophecy I'm reading. I shall see him, but not now. I shall behold him, but not nigh. There shall come a star out of Jacob, and a scepter shall rise out of Israel, and shall smite the corners of Moab, and destroy all the children of Sheth. Now, you notice what the prophecy says, there shall come a star out of Jacob, that is the nation Israel, and a scepter shall rise out of Israel. The star and the scepter go together, you see. And that's the only

place. I know where they are put together back in prophecy in the Old Testament. And they, the wise men out of the East, had that. And these men came out of the mysterious East with this question. Now notice that it did disturb the city of Jerusalem and old King Herod. When Herod the king had heard these things, he was troubled, and all Jerusalem with him. Now, I think that converged on the city of Jerusalem, this great epidemic of wise men. Just think, a parade of three wise men would not be very impressive. But you let 300 of them come traipsing into the city of Jerusalem and asking a question like this, and the whole city is going to be disturbed. Now, Herod wants to know about this, and he's a very superstitious man. He is Herod the Great. And I can't take time for this, but if you have a good Bible dictionary, you remember at the very beginning of this study, I recommended that you get a good Bible dictionary. And if you have one, why, turn to the Herod family. And if you want to read about a bunch of rascals, they were a bunch of rascals. You have in that family a real first century mafia. They are like the house of Medici, the house of Herod, who are made up of rascals, but here's the biggest rascal of all. He had bought this position from the Roman government. He was an Idumean, by the way. He was not of Israel at all. And so he's anxious to know. And when he had gathered all the chief priests and scribes of the people together, he demanded of them where Christ should be born. He didn't ask them, he demanded. He said, I know that you have scriptures, and in that, why, you have a record of a Messiah that's coming, and I want to know where he's to be born. And they were able to tell him. Now, that is one of the amazing things. Verse 5, and they said unto him, in Bethlehem of Judea, for thus it's written by the prophet, and thou, Bethlehem, in the land of Judah, art not the least among the princes of Judah, for out of thee shall come a governor that shall rule my people Israel. Now, when he asked the scribes this question, they didn't have to get their scripture down and turn pages and spend 5 minutes trying to find the passage. They knew where it was. Micah 5:2. They went right to it. In fact, the matter is, they didn't need to go to it. They had it in their mind. They could quote it. They knew all about the coming of the Messiah. The only problem is their knowledge was academic. It certainly was not vital. It was not meaningful to them. You would think that since they knew the Old Testament scriptures, and there's an example of men who can know the history, they can know certain factual truths, but it carried no meaning for them. Well, you would have thought they would have got on the back of the camels and taken a trip out of Jerusalem to Bethlehem. It's not very far down there. You'd think they would have said to the wise men, how about letting us ride down with you? We are looking for the Messiah too. I wonder today how many people really are looking for the coming of the Lord, who even talk about it and know a great deal about prophecy. Would you really like to see him right now? Suppose, friends, that he broke in right today where you are with what you're doing. Would he interrupt anything? Would you like to say to him, well, I wish you'd postpone your visit to some other time? Well, these men were not prepared for his coming, that's sure. Now, Herod's got his information. Then Herod, when he had privily called the wise men, inquired of them diligently what time the star appeared. Now, I'm going to make this statement now and try to prove it later, that the star had appeared sometime before they arrived. You see, they made the trip by camel, not by jet plane, and it's a long ways across that desert. I'm of the opinion that they did not arrive in Jerusalem until at least a year after the appearance of the star. You see, theirs wasn't just a little Christmas celebration. They had been hanging to that hope as they crossed that desert to come and see

him, and they were bringing gifts to him. Now, will you notice, he inquired diligently, and keep that in mind. That'll be important when we get to that next time. Now, he sent them to Bethlehem and said, go and search diligently for the young child. When ye have found him, bring me word again, that I may come and worship him also. And here's just about as subtle a thing as possibly could have been said by this old serpent here. And that's exactly what old Herod was.

0: went before them. Now the star appears again. They must have traveled a long time without seeing the star. Now it appears again, and that ought to answer all of this nonsense. Every Christmas season, a magazine or the magazine section of our newspaper comes out with an article about some astronomer, of what really the wise men saw, and there was the confluence of certain stars at that particular time, and that was it. The very interesting thing is that Matthew makes it clear that this star is a rather unusual star. Or let me put it in very matter-of-fact language, this is a supernatural star, and you do not explain it by modern astronomy. Let's rule that out. This is miraculous, and it's presented on that kind of a basis. And don't attempt to find the explanation in all of this. Now, I think maybe all that's interesting, and apparently, from what many of the astronomers have said, there was quite a movement in the heavens at that time. You see, when he came, heaven and earth both responded to his coming into this world. And I think that actually did take place, but that's not what these wise men saw. Now, verse 10, when they saw the star, they rejoiced with exceeding great joy. Now, when they arrived, Jesus was not in a stable back of an inn when they were coming to the house. You see, the great movement of people in the city of Bethlehem had all now dissipated. They had all gone back to their homes. The enrollment was over. But you see, this little baby had been born, and they couldn't move him for a while. And I'm of the opinion that a trip of a little fella that age would have jeopardized his life. And so they had stayed there. And when they were coming to the house, and in the meantime they had moved into a house, they saw the young child with Mary his mother, and they fell down and worshipped him. And when they had opened their treasures, they presented unto him gold and frankincense and myrrh. Now this is a remarkable passage of Scripture, and I want you to notice it. Most of the pictures I've seen show the wise men coming into the stable. Well, unless Joseph pointed that stable out to them, they never knew where it was. They didn't go there. They came to the house. And when they saw the young child with Mary, his mother, notice how accurately this stated, they fell down and worshiped who? They worshiped him. If there ever was a time when Mary should have been worshiped, this was it. But they didn't worship her. They were wise men. And they worshiped him. And when they had opened their treasures, they presented unto him gold and frankincense and myrrh. And I think one of the very interesting things that you have here is the fact that it is second coming. And Isaiah is the one that tells us this in Isaiah 66. The multitude of camels shall cover thee. The dromedaries of Midian and Ephah, all they from Sheba shall come. They shall bring gold and incense, and they shall show forth the praises of the Lord. Now, that's a prophecy of his second coming. What's left out? Myrrh. Why didn't they bring myrrh? That speaks of his death. When he comes the second time, nothing will speak of his death. Gold speaks of his birth. He's born a king. Frankincense speaks of the fragrance of his life, and myrrh here speaks of his death. All of it's wrapped up in the gifts that were brought to him at this time. But myrrh will not be brought the last time, the next time he comes, because the next time he won't come to die upon a cross for the sins of the world. We're going to leave off right there today. This is an important section, as you can well see, my beloved.
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1: All right, in your Bibles to Acts chapter number 16, Acts chapter 16, verse number 25. Paul and Silas at midnight, they prayed and they sang praises to God, and the prisoners heard them. Now, I'm going to finish up this point that the prisoners heard them. I remember some men talking about the Lord one time before I was saved in a break room at work, and I was laying down on the bench trying to sleep, and they began to talk about how good it was to be saved, how good it was to be they was going to heaven one day and going to walk streets of gold, and I heard them. The Bible says in verse number 25 that the prisoners heard Paul and Silas. I heard those men, okay? I heard their testimonies of being saved. These prisoners heard Paul and Silas as they praised the Lord and they sang and prayed. Now, this tells me in verse number 25, and I'll be done with this point being the praise and the prayer of the Apostle Paul and Silas, his partner, that these men weren't ashamed of the Lord. They weren't ashamed of the Lord. Let me tell you something, friend. I would wonder if I was you, if I was ashamed of the Lord. You know, there's a scripture in the New Testament

tells us, if you're ashamed of me, then one day I'll be ashamed of you. You say, well, preacher, I just can't witness. I just can't praise the Lord. I can't do these things. Oh, yes, you can. Yes, you can. You know, I had a man come up to me one time I was on the mission field. That's what it was. I was in Wales. I was in Great Britain. And I had a man come up to me, and he told me, he said, preacher, he said, every time I try to witness, he said, I got me some scriptures memorized. I have some scriptures memorized, and I'm going to use those scriptures and try to win somebody to Christ. Oh, I can see them now. I can see them now. That's been over 20 years ago. I can see them now. And he said, you know, preacher, I get to crying. He said, I get to crying, and I can't witness the way I want to, and I can't quote those verses. And he said, not only do I get to crying, he said, sometimes I get tongue-tied. I said, you do? He said, yeah, sometimes I get tongue-tied. And sometimes I get to weeping as I try to talk to somebody about the Lord. Well, I didn't know what to tell the man because I have my own problems when I try to witness and try to talk to people about the Lord. But you know what I told him? I said, I'm going to tell you something. The Lord can use your crying, and the Lord can use you being tongue-tied. Hey, the Lord used Moses. Moses couldn't speak. Moses used that as an excuse. Said, I can't go down there and talk to Pharaoh. He said, I'm not even a good speaker. He said, take your brother Aaron with you. He's a good speaker. I told that man, I said, God can use your witness even though you cry. God can use your witness even though you forget the scriptures. God can use your witness even though you get tongue-tied. Hey, listen, God just wants you to try, man. And I don't think that Paul and Silas, in all reality, I don't think Paul and Silas thought anybody was paying much attention to them. I don't. But they were. The Bible says, and the prisoners heard them. Isn't that something? The prisoners heard them. See, you could hear. But I'm going to tell you something. When that earthquake come in the next verse and those prison doors flung open, oh, I'm going to tell you, business getting ready to pick up in the jail. Business getting ready to pick up in the jail when God begins to move with this earthquake. Let me move on. Look in, see, these prisoners hearing is what happened. They're being prepared for this earthquake. Says they heard them in verse number 25. Then in verse number 26, and suddenly, what does that mean? Well, it was a short duration of time between the singing and the praising, and then quickly, and suddenly, there was a great earthquake, not a small tremor. Not one of one or two on the Richter scale. And suddenly there was a, what kind of earthquake? It was a great earthquake, a massive earthquake. So that the foundation of the prison was shaken, and immediately all the doors were opened and everyone's bands were loosed. Thank God that God prepares people for spiritual earthquakes to get them to a place of salvation. This earthquake come and God, these prisoners have heard Paul and Silas. Earthquakes come. Let me tell you something. People lose their job. That's what God used in my life to get me to a saving place, to a saving knowledge of Christ. I believe that. I believe God took my job. It was a job, a place where my daddy had worked, my mom had worked, and I had my life all planned out. Had it planned out. I drew a good wage. I had a farm. I said, I'll live here until I die, and I'll raise my kids here, and I'll make a good lick here. I'll make a good living. And my wife was working, and I don't even know if I'd have been saved unless God had sent that earthquake into my life. An earthquake of the loss of employment. Where you go from making a large amount of money to a small amount of money, and that way God can use you. You're pliable. He can mold you and make you. Hey, there's also earthquake of sickness. Earthquake of sickness. Now, this is a physical earthquake, but I'm telling you about some spiritual earthquakes that the Holy Spirit of God uses sometimes to get

0: people to a saving knowledge of Christ and repentance.
1: Employment. Sickness. Well, God uses sickness. I'm going to tell you what will get a young couple's attention when the baby gets sick. That'll get young couple's attention when the baby gets sick. I've seen babies get sick before, and couples make a spiritual evaluation. Sickness will make people, the earthquake of sickness will make people begin to think. My son told me there was a boy he grew up with, and the boy broke his leg. Bad. I think it was his femur. And broke it so bad, my son has to go up there sometimes and take him to the doctor. His wife's at work, and he's immobile. My son has to get off work. A childhood friend. And he said, you know what he told me the other day, Daddy? I said, what'd he tell you? He said, I've had to reevaluate my spiritual life. And I said, well, that's good. Praise the Lord. I said, you tell him I'm praying for him. Hey, sickness comes. And sometimes it's an earthquake that gets people to thinking and evaluating their life and examining themselves. Sometimes the baby gets sick. Oh, that gets people's attention. Finances go bad. That could be an earthquake to get your attention, that God wants your attention, because we know that God is a selfish God. And he wants to be number one in your life, not number 12 or 13. Health crisis, wars. Boy, wars get people's attention. I remember back years ago, I don't know how many years it's been, the first Gulf War. Sitting in church full, because this war getting ready to take place. And I remember my pastor telling me this. It's been a long time ago, early 90s. He said, I give the invitation, and people ran down from the balcony. People running down the steps in the balcony to get to the altar. See, God had used that war as an earthquake. It scared people. It made people evaluate their life, examine themselves. The Paul says in the New Testament, let a man what? Therefore, let a man examine himself. Examine himself. Am I really saved? Am I really doing the Lord's will? Am I backslid or am I lost? Let a man examine himself. And earthquakes come as they did in this book of Acts, in Acts chapter 16. And an earthquake come and all the doors of the prison flung open. And I'm telling you, God still sends earthquakes today to get men, women, boys, and girls in a right relationship with God. Many times, God is preparing before the gospel's preached. God has prepared people before they get saved with some type of earthquake. Oh, the Bible says that the goodness of God should bring people to a place of salvation. The goodness of the Lord should bring people to repentance. Listen to me now. Listen. Don't wait for an earthquake to come for the baby to get sick. Don't wait for your job to get taken away from you. Don't wait till your health breaks. Don't wait till your health runs out on you. Don't worry. Don't wait till your husband leaves you, ma'am. Sir, don't wait till your wife leaves you. Don't wait till your children get in trouble. Hey, the goodness of the Lord should bring you to salvation, repentance. The good things in your life should bring you to the Lord. Come to the Lord in a good time. Come to the Lord right now by the way of radio. Come to the Lord right now in the good time. Don't wait till your health runs out on you and you're broken. Don't wait. Repent now in the good time. That the goodness of the Lord should bring men to repentance. But most of the time, unfortunately, I hate to say it, but most of the time people don't come to a saving knowledge of Christ and they don't get right with Christ and don't get right with God. And you can't get right with God until you're right with Christ. Most of the time people don't get right with God until something happens, an earthquake comes that I've just enumerated. You say, preacher, I know the Lord and I'm not saved. You don't know the Lord. You might have an intellectual knowledge of the Lord, but you don't have a heart relationship with the Lord. Therefore, if any

0: man be in Christ, he's a new creation. All things are passed away. Old things are passed away. Behold, all things have become new. You're a new creature. John called it the new birth in John chapter number 3. You ever brought a baby home from the hospital, not changed the house? No, puts the house in uproar when a baby comes in. Everybody got to go to bed at a different time, got to get up, change the baby, feed the baby, got diapers, can't be loud, got to be quiet, baby's sleeping. What do you mean you've had a new birth and you don't care anything about God's house? Doesn't happen that way. Repent in the good time. Repent because the goodness of the Lord should bring men to repentance, but unfortunately, just the way we are. Takes an earthquake to get sinners to a place where they can be saved. Let's go on down to verse number 30. And brought them out. Now, well, I'm skipping over too much right there. Let's not go to verse 30. Let's go to verse number 26. Verse number 26. And suddenly there was a great earthquake. The foundation of the prison was shaken, and immediately all the doors, not three quarters of them, all the doors were open, and everyone's bands were loose. Shackles come off of them. And the keeper of the prison, wakened out of his sleep and seeing the prison doors open, drew out his sword and would have killed himself, supposing that the prisoners had fled. But Paul cried with a loud voice, "Do thyself no harm, we are all here." He was getting ready to go to hell. If Paul had not intervened, the jailer would have killed himself and went to hell. Preacher, why would he have went to hell? Because he killed himself, because he would die without a relationship with Christ. He'll die without repentance. He'll die and go to hell because he's a sinner that's been unconverted, not because he killed himself. You say, well, I know a religion that says if you kill yourself, you're doomed. Well, that's not biblical. People go to hell because they reject Christ. People go to hell because they got to pay for their own sin. The wages of sin is death. You will come Christ's way and be saved, and he'll pay your sin debt, for the wages of sin is death. You've got sins that have to be paid for. Christ paid for your sins at Calvary. You'll take God's payment of sins, or you'll pay for your own sins. And this jailer would have died and went to hell. He'd have took his life and went to hell if the Apostle Paul had not said, "Do thyself no harm." Well, let's pray. We're out of time. Father, I pray you would bless your word, the scriptures that I've read. Father, I pray you will drive these points home. For us in Christ's name we ask it. Amen and amen.
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Buckhead, First Baptist Church of Algiers, where we're pastor here. And it's always good to have you with us. We're just an old sinner saved by grace. Day by day, the scripture says, go forth. So right after the Lord called me into this ministry, I was reading one day and studying, and I come across this verse of scripture. It says, well, it's two of them. Let me just tell you two of them. First one was, I was just a young nobody, and trembling, my knees knocking together most of the time, all the responsibility I had. Now, come across that verse. It said, certainly I'll be with you. The Lord speaking to Moses there, and he said, certainly I'll be with you. And boy, that thing went home to me like a rocket. And then, before long, studying and reading, I come across that verse over there in Timothy. It says, go forth, preach the gospel. That's my instructions, folks, to preach the gospel. Not to review books, not to talk about movies, not to have socials and go to the beach with the kids on Saturday and swim and all that. That's not my calling. My calling is to preach the gospel. Be instant, in season, and out of season. Reprove, rebuke with all longsuffering. That's what the scripture said. And I'll have folks call me and say, Trailblazer, what does that mean to reprove and rebuke? It means to call your name. It means to preach hell off the cross. It means to call sin, sin. You say you call folks' names. Sometimes I do. I call a number first. You believe I'm going to let somebody sing in my choir that's shacking up? No, sir. No, sir. I'm not going to do that. And you say, well, I preacher, you don't have no backbone. Well, you tell him, the old trailblazer said, get a broomstick and put up his backbone. I had a young preacher call me from Georgia there not long ago, and he said, Trailblazers, I hear you sometimes, and I just can't imagine me speaking like you do. You got the authority. He said, I have a good little church, about 200 members. They support me real well to change the light bulbs. They have a committee to knock down the dirt diver nest. They have a committee, and they have committees that want to tell me what to preach. And he said, I can't handle it. What am I supposed to do? I said, I'll tell you what to do, Pastor. I said, you pack your suitcase, set it down by your pulpit on Sunday morning, preach hell off the cross, consign them all to hell, take up your suitcase, go get in your car, and drive off. Oh, he said, could I do that? I said, if you one of the Lord's chosen, you can. I said, they can kill you, but they can't eat you. Oh, man, he thought I was crazy. But my friend, I'm just an old sinner saved by grace. I'm just plain old Jane, plain old country boy, plain old Pendarvis. And I just use God's word as my instruction. It tells me to go forth and preach the gospel, and that's what we're doing. And telling men, warning men, the scripture says, watchman, watchman, what of the night? And I have to be the watchman on the wall. I know there's not many. I know it takes grace to do these things, my friend. But I'm Lord, just give me courage enough to come out with boldly for the gospel. I tell these young preachers, I tell them, take a broomstick and stick up your backbone. I had a group of seminary students come to the bookstore one morning, and they were shopping around in the bookstore because we have good sound books there that seminaries use. And there's three or four of them, and I saw them picking up Pastor Shelton's booklets over there on the counter where we hand them, give them out free. And I saw them, and I said, what y'all going to do with those booklets? I was just making talk. And said, oh, we're going to put them out on the campus. It's a big seminary there in New Orleans where they were attending. I said, well, does your professor know? Oh, no, we don't let them know. We'd get in trouble if we put L.R. Shelton's booklets on the campus. My friend, isn't that something? Isn't that something? So I told them, I said, boys, we have over 400 titles of Pastor Shelton booklets here, of messages that was preached over the air, and now we put them in print. And they're better than a seminary education. And if you want one of them, we'll send you a whole set of those booklets. Some of them did, my friend. But in that grace, let's pray for those young preachers. Do you ever do that, take time out to pray for young preachers? Oh, my friend, let's get back to our study. We're looking at the sealing work of the Holy Spirit. Isn't that a gracious truth? When we think of the sealing work of the Spirit, that it is His responsibility to deliver the purchased possession conformed to the image of His Son, and that purchased possession is every born-again believer. Now, isn't that a gracious truth?

This erroneous doctrine that you can be saved today and lost tomorrow is nowhere. I challenge you, it's nowhere in God's Word. If you can lose what you have, brother, you don't have anything. If you can lose Christ, you don't have anything. I had a charismatic preacher told me one day, he said, well, you can lose yourself. I said, the Lord says, no man can pluck you out of his hand. He said, oh, but you can pluck yourself out. I said, you a fool. That's all I could tell him. I said, you just a fool. Once you come to rest upon the Lord Jesus Christ and know him, your salvation is eternal. Because Christ is eternal. In 2 Corinthians 1, we find these words, who hath also sealed us and given us the earnest of the Spirit in our hearts. The Holy Spirit himself is the seal, or the sealer. The imprint of that seal is the image of the Son of God. Romans 8:29 says, for whom he did foreknow, he also did predestinate to be conformed to the image of his Son, that he might be the firstborn among many brethren. Oh, my friend, when I was growing up, I lived in an area where it was a hotbed of charismatic, and I heard those things. I didn't attend those services, but I just saw enough of them, and that they spoke of seeking the Holy Spirit. Well, you don't seek the Holy Spirit, my friend. They said, well, we prayed through and got the Holy Spirit. Well, that's not true. That's all false, my friend. That's a satanic delusion. But, my friend, when the Holy Spirit comes in to dwell after you're saved, he is our Redeemer. He is our, listen to 2 Corinthians 4. But if our gospel be hid, it is hid to them that are lost, in whom the God of this world has blinded the minds of them which believe not, lest the light of the glorious gospel of Christ, who is the image of God, should shine unto them. And God, who commanded the light to shine out of darkness, has shined it into our hearts to give the light of the knowledge of the glory of God in the face of Jesus Christ. What a truth. What an eternal fact. That when the Lord saves us, the Holy Spirit seals us by imprinting the image of the Son of God upon us. This guarantees that we will be conformed to the image of His Son in our resurrection. Now, I know without you telling me that you and I who know the Lord, we are very poor examples. My friend, we are. We are. I'm just so embarrassed and so ashamed of what kind of a character I am. But I know I've been washed and sealed in the blood of the Lord Jesus Christ, and the Holy Spirit has stamped His approval upon poor sinners like myself. Listen. Oh, what this signifies. Ownership. What then? Know ye not that your body is a temple of the Holy Ghost, which is in you, which ye have of God, and ye are not your own, for you are bought with a price. Therefore, glorify God in your body and in your spirit, which are God's. Now, my friend, I believe with all my heart that there are folks who hear me over some means or another, who know the Lord, who are rejoicing in the Lord. They may be down and out, maybe up there in Appalachia somewhere in a little old shack on the side of a hill, and come to know the Lord. And they rejoice to hear these messages that they are sealed for eternity, my friend. I know. Here we see the complete exchange of masters. Before the sinner comes to know the Lord, he is controlled by Satan, taken captive by Satan at his will. Now, that's the truth, my friend. If you're not saved, Satan is your father. I tell folks here in my congregation, if you're married to an unsaved man, Satan is your father-in-law. Did you know that? Did that ever dawn upon you? If your husband is not saved, my lady friend, Satan is your father-in-law. Pastor Shelton told a story about this man that had a drinking problem, and his wife was always after him about. But anyhow, he come in one night all stewed up like a stewed owl, and she figured out something to try to help him or stop him, and she waited outside and put a sheet over her

0: head when he come in the gate, and she jumps out there and scared him, and said, I forget what she said to him, but he said, who are you? Who are you? She said, I'm the devil. He said, well, glad to meet you. I married your daughter. Oh, my friend, I know that's funny. I know that's facetious. But my friend, listen, if you married an unsaved woman, he's your father-in-law. He is. He is. Don't that make you want to trust the Lord? Oh, my friend, listen. We see the complete change of masters. Before that sinner comes to know the Lord, controlled by Satan, taken captive by Satan, according to 1 Timothy 2. Listen to it. That they may recover themselves out of the snare of the devil who are taken captive by him. Listen now. At his will. At his will. Therefore, Satan is the believer's father. Satan has moved in, taken possession, and is the lord of the unbeliever's life, and is a sinner's master. Therefore, the sinner is a child of wrath. It's Ephesians 2. Whereby nature children of wrath. We are children of wrath, even as others, and a servant of sin. In John 8, we see Jesus answered them, verily, verily, I say unto you, whosoever committeth sin is a servant of sin. The unbeliever, whether in the pulpit, the pure of the world, loves to sin, knows nothing but sin, sees no harm in it, because he's a servant of sin, a child of Satan, and serving his master, Satan. Now, my friend, I don't have the vocabulary, I don't have the words, I don't have the knowledge to tell you what awful times we're living in. So Satan is on a rage. Everything you see out there in this world basically is controlled by Satan. And that's why I wish you'd get that set of messages on Satan, the god of this world. Basically all of our political rulers, world rulers, they're controlled and dominated by Satan. You don't see that in the actuality, but if you look, but my friend, won't go into that at this time. But I just pray that you would think about your soul. Are you saved? Or can you look up in the starry skies late of the evening out there on the back porch like I do, and say, Lord, thank you for saving old Pendarvis. Thank you for saving the old Trailblazer. Would you save my folks? Would you save my congregation that's not saved? Lord, would you do that? Would you folks help me with the broadcast? Pray for me. Would you do that? Remember my mailing address, the old Trailblazer, Post Office Box 1810, Walker, Louisiana, 70785. I love you. Goodbye.
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0: This is the Gospel Hour, making known to this nation the gospel of Jesus Christ. 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
1: Hello, everyone, and welcome to the Gospel Hour. I'm David Green, director of the Gospel Hour, inviting you to stay tuned with us

the next half hour as we bring you the next installment in our series of messages on the rapture of the church as preached and taught by my late father, Dr. Oliver B. Green. But before that, I know that many of you may not know exactly what a soul-winning booklet is. I talk about them a lot, and in fact, there are four in this week's offer. So this is a witnessing tool sort of put together and invented by my father to help witness to others. Each little booklet is a small size to easily fit in your pocket, two colors, 32 pages long, and of course, it tells the gospel story in a very succinct way that everyone can understand. They're wonderful booklets. I hope you'll order our offer after the message. Well, right now, enjoy the music, and then Dr.

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1: Speak to my heart, O God, and speak through these lips of clay, those who wait in the great unseen gospel hour congregation. I commit myself, soul, spirit, and body. I surrender all. Help me, teach me, lead me, and God forbid that I say one word that ought not be said. God help me to say every word I ought to say in Jesus' name. He's worthy. Amen. Now, in Revelation, and I've been giving you for several days, we've been discussing the tribulation period, and I said, and I gave you scriptures, and of course, you couldn't get them all, but I gave you many scriptures. The tribulation is a time of judgment, indignation, destruction, darkness, punishment, overturning, and a time of extreme darkness and misery. Now, I gave you all of those scriptures. Now, of course, I realize that many of you did not get them all, but I'm sure you got some of them. Now, today, I'm going to the book of Revelation. This is the revelation that God gave John the Beloved on the Isle of Patmos, and the messenger said to John, write the things which thou hast seen, the things which are, the things which shall be hereafter. Now, that verse of scripture to me is clear as crystal. He said, write, John, you write things which thou hast seen. Write down what you have

seen. So he did. The first 18 verses contain what he saw. Now then, he said, write the things which are, and he did. Chapters 2 and 3 give us the history of the church on earth in advance. God writes history in advance. Man writes it after it happens. God writes in advance what is going to happen. Man writes it after it happens. Write the things which thou hast seen, he did. Write the things which are, he did. And write the things which shall be hereafter. Now then, so John began to write, and we have in chapter 2 and 3 the message to seven churches, and these churches were located in Asia Minor. They were there. They were literal churches, but the message goes deeper, and the message is much broader than the message to the local assembly at Ephesus and Smyrna and Pergamos and Thyatira and Sardis and Philadelphia and Laodicea. Now, those churches actually existed in Asia Minor. But this chapter 2 and 3, these chapters, go beyond the churches there. We read in the third chapter, beginning verse 7, the message to the church at Philadelphia, the church of brotherly love. And he said, I know thy works. Behold, I have set before thee an open door. And that was true. The church has had an open door. And no man can shut it, for thou hast little strength, and hast kept my word, and hast not denied my name. Now, there has always been, and there will be until the rapture, a people who keep the word, believe the word, preach the word, live with the word, stand by the word, and die by the word. They have been since Pentecost, and there will be people that do that until the rapture. So, he said in verse 10, because I have kept the word of my patience, I'll keep thee from the hour of temptation which shall come upon all, A-double-L, all the world, to try them that dwell upon the earth. Behold, I come quickly, hold fast that which thou hast, no man take thy crown. Now that's the message to Philadelphia. Then the message to Laodicea, the lukewarm church, neither hot nor cold, and because you are neither hot nor cold, I will spew thee out of my mouth. Now, in the 20th verse of this chapter, we find Jesus standing at the door. Behold, I stand at the door and knock. Now, that's the church door. Now, I do not object. I have myself referred to the door of the heart. Jesus standing at the heart, knocking. I've said that in sermons, and there's nothing wrong with it. But this verse of scripture does not speak of the human heart. Behold, I stand at the door, the church door, and knock. If any man will hear my voice and open the door, I'll come in and sup with him and he with me. Now then, in the Laodicean church, there will not be one born again, blood washed, redeemed child of God. Now I'm not judging, but there are assemblies, local assemblies today. I believe on earth today, I believe there are local churches that are strictly liberal, and I'm not talking about any particular denomination. I have no particular church in mind. But I'm sure there are churches on earth today where there's not a born-again person, including the preacher. And when the rapture occurs, there won't be one person taken out of those churches. Now, I believe we're living right now, today, in Revelation chapter 3, between verses 7 and the last verse, 22. I believe we're right there. We have the church of Philadelphia, the brotherly love church, the Bible-keeping church, the Word of God-keeping church. We have the people here today, and we have the lukewarm church, neither hot nor cold, happy-go-lucky. And I said on a previous broadcast, I said that religion and church membership is very popular. One of the most popular things you can do today is join a church. Join a church. Get religion. Join a church. And some of the outstanding people of the world today that participate in everything the world does are great church members, and they give their great testimonies at great conventions and great meetings, and they stand up and tell what a great salvation they have, and then go back to the world, to the gutter, and back to the things that are ungodly. The Bible says, the Word of God, the Scriptures say, have no fellowship with the unfruitful works of darkness. Come ye out from among them. If you love the world, the love of God's not in you. Now that's clear. That's very clear. So one can put on a very, very religious

It's just front. And seemingly, that person is real dedicated to the cause of Christ. And then the very next day, or even the same day, participate in something that is just as ungodly and just as worldly as can be. Now, that's the Laodicean spirit. Neither cold, neither hot, lukewarm. And Jesus said, I'll spew you out. Now, listen. John was commanded to write what he had seen, what was going on then, and this John wrote sometime between 90 and 100 A.D., sometime at the very close of the first century after Christ. And so the church certainly was here, and he wrote, he pinned down the church, the history of the church in advance. Now listen, in chapter 4 of Revelation, as clear as can be, after this I looked, and behold, a door was opened in heaven. After this, after what? After the Laodicean church. That is, the true church is caught out, and the lukewarm church is spewed out. The church at Philadelphia is taken up in the clouds to meet Jesus in the air, and the Laodiceans are left on the earth. After this, after the church runs its course. Now, when the church is complete, and I don't know when that will be, no man knows, when the body of Christ is complete, Jesus will come for his bride, for his church. He purchased the church with his own blood, and he loved the church. He died for the church, Paul tells us in Ephesians. Now, after this, I looked, and behold, a door was opened in heaven, and the first voice which I heard was, as it were, a trumpet. Now, what did Paul say? He said Jesus would descend from heaven to shout the voice of the archangel and the trumpet of God, the trumpet of God. And John heard a voice like a trumpet talking with me, which said, come up hither, and I will show thee things which must be hereafter. And immediately I was in the spirit, and behold, a throne was set in heaven, and one sat on the throne. And he that sat was to look upon like a jasper and a sardian stone, and there was a rainbow round about the throne in sight like unto an emerald. Now there in verses 1, 2, 3 of Revelation 4, we have a picture, and John experienced in the spirit the rapture of the church. He experienced spiritually what we will experience literally. I say what we will, even if I die and my body goes back to dust. My body will be raised, and my spirit will unite with my glorified body in the rapture. And so will every believer. Every believer that's died, the body has gone back to dust. The spirit has gone to Jesus and is resting in paradise. And when the rapture occurs, God will bring the spirits of the righteous with him in the air. The bodies will be raised, and they'll unite with the glorified, the spirit of the redeemed will unite with the glorified body. And the living saints will be changed in the twinkling of an eye, and together we'll all be caught up to meet Jesus in the clouds. Do you believe that literally, Mr. Green? I believe that literally. I believe it literally. I don't preach anything I don't believe. I preach everything I believe, and I don't preach anything that I don't believe. Don't you ever think that I would be so guilty and such a first-class hypocrite as to preach something that I didn't believe. One day Jesus will descend up here above us, and there will be a shout. There will be the voice of the archangel, and the trumpet of God will sound. The dead in Christ will be raised, and the living saints will be changed. And then together we'll be instantly removed from this earth in the twinkling of an eye, and we'll be caught up in the clouds with Jesus. And we'll be there with him in the clouds up there at the marriage supper, and with him in the air for about 7 years. And then we'll return to this earth with him at the end of the tribulation period to put down the Antichrist and the armies of the Antichrist. Now then, the door is open. Jesus is the door. The door is open in heaven. The voice is like a trumpet. And the voice said, come up hither, and I'll show thee things which must be hereafter. That is, after the Philadelphia church is taken out and the Laodicean church is spewed out. Now, I could spend the rest of this broadcast discussing the elders, which represent the church, and the seven-seal book,
And that's in chapter 5,

And that book has seven seals on it. And in that book, the terms are recorded, the terms of redeeming the earth. Now you wait a minute. You wait just a minute. God did not create this earth to be a place of scars and thorns and thistles. Listen, God created this earth to be one giant Garden of Eden. And that's what it would have been if Adam had not sinned. This earth today would be one gigantic Garden of Eden, but Adam sinned. And the whole creation is groaning in Romans 8. In Romans 8, you'll find the whole creation is groaning and travailing in pain right now, waiting for the rapture, waiting. Now, I tell you what, that is so important. I'm going to turn and read it because I'm afraid some of you will say, why didn't Brother Green read that? If it's in there, why didn't you read it? All right, I'll take the time. I don't have it marked. I usually put a paper clip in my Bible where I'm going to read. And so here it is. I'll read it. And, now listen, the creature itself was, well, let me see now. The creature was made subject to vanity. This is Romans 8:20. Romans 8:20. Paul said the creature, not men, but creatures, were made subject to vanity, not willingly, but by reason of him who hath subjected the same in hope. Because the creature itself also shall be delivered from the bondage of corruption into the glorious liberty of the children of God. Listen. Everything will be delivered, the whole creation. Now, in the Garden of Eden, the trees and the flowers did not have any thorns or thistles. The roses did not have any thorns. You say, Brother Green, do you believe there were roses in the garden? Well, everything beautiful to look at and everything good to eat was there. Everything. Now then, the whole creation is groaning. Now, wait just a minute to be delivered. Verse 22, for we know that the whole creation groaneth and travaileth in pain together until now, and not only they, but ourselves also, which have the first fruits of the Spirit, even ourselves, groan within ourselves, waiting for the adoption, to wit, the redemption of our body. The redemption of our body. Now, the Spirit is redeemed now, but the body will be redeemed when Jesus comes in the first resurrection, and that is the rapture. The rapture and the first resurrection occur at the same time. So the whole creation, the trees, the shrubs, the flowers, the birds. Do you believe there'll be birds in the new earth, preacher? I certainly do. I certainly do. Do you believe there'll be animals in the new earth? I don't believe it. I know it. We read in Isaiah, the lamb and the lion and the bear will eat together. A little child will lead a bear and a lion and a tiger. A child will. And the snakes will not be poisonous anymore. The new earth will be as the Garden of Eden was. The whole new earth will be as the Garden of Eden was before Adam sinned. Certainly. Indeed. Yes. I believe that. Bible says so. Why shouldn't I believe it? It's in the Word of God. Now then, the whole creation is groaning, waiting for the adoption, to wit, the redemption of our bodies. And so that will occur when the rapture takes place. Everything. There'll be no thunder. There'll be no lightning. There'll be no rain. There'll be no thorns. There'll be no thistles. There will be no poisonous snakes, spiders. No, sir. Everything, the whole creation, every created thing will be delivered from the curse. And we'll have a glorious new earth wherein dwelleth righteousness. Now then, this seven seal book, chapter 5, tells what the redemption price is. Now in chapter 6, and this of course is immediately, that is, we read about the elders and so forth, and the Antichrist rides out. Now when the church is taken out, can you imagine? Now listen, I realize that the majority, and I say this with sadness, not joy, you know as well as I do, that the mass of mankind does not love God, does not worship Jesus, and does not go to church, and does not worship and read the Bible and pray. Now, there are many, many dear Christians in America, and I suppose America has more real Christianity than all the rest of the world combined, I suppose. But in some countries, such as Russia and China, there are very few Christians, and there are Christians, yes, indeed, there are born-again Christians, I suppose, in every nation, on every continent, certainly. But the mass, the millions of men on earth today do not love God and do not worship God. Now,

and goodwill toward men. And when they say peace and safety, then sudden destruction comes. Now, when it says sudden, it doesn't mean in a second. Now, the first 3.5 years of the reign of the Antichrist will be a time of peace. And then he will break his covenant with Israel. He'll be in Jerusalem. He'll sit in the temple in Jerusalem, and he'll reign from Jerusalem. And he'll reign over Israel, and of course over the whole world for that matter. And when he has been reigning 3.5 years, he'll break every promise, he'll break the covenant, and this earth will become a literal hell. And it'll be a time, the last half of the tribulation, will be a time of suffering such as man has never known. Now, the Antichrist rides out. Then he, as I said, he gives peace for 3.5 years, and then peace is taken from the earth. Famine comes, and death comes. And then, of course, we find, beginning with verse 12 in Revelation 6, I read this the other day, and I won't read it again now because my time is running out. But in Revelation 6 and verse 12, we find that there's a great earthquake. The sixth seal is removed. There's a great earthquake. And the sun became black as sackcloth. The moon became as blood. Stars fell from heaven. As a fig tree casteth untimely figs when shaken by the wind, heaven split wide open, rolled back, and every mountain, every island was moved. Men, great men, chief captains, bondmen, all men hid themselves in the dens and the rocks and cried and screamed for the rocks and the mountains to fall on them and hide them from the face of Jesus, from the face of him that sitteth on the throne, and from the wrath, W-R-A-T-H, the wrath of the Lamb, not the wrath of the Antichrist, but the wrath of the Lamb, for the great day of his wrath, the wrath of Jesus, the Lamb, the wrath of the Lamb is come, and who shall be able to stand? Are you born again? If you're not born again, the thing you need to think about is not the rapture, but the new birth, to be born again. Believe on the Lord Jesus Christ. Put your faith in him right now. He'll save you. You'll know it. Father, bear the message home to hearts today. God grant our Heavenly Father that every soul listening to me now who is not born again will believe on Jesus and be born again. Deepen conviction, O Lord. Draw mightily and save many. Save poor lost church members who joined the church but they've never been saved. In Jesus' precious name we ask it. He's worthy. Amen.

Friends, this is David Green speaking to you again. Please don't turn off your radio yet, because I have a few more moments to share with you some very important information. First of all, I want to let you know and remind you that any program you hear where a special song or something special in the message is for you, then you may order that day's program, the entire 30-minute program, on compact disc. Just be sure to give me your mailing information. Tell me the day and the date of the program that you want, and I ask you, if you can, please send along a donation of at least $5 to help us cover the cost of getting it out to you. It actually costs more than $5, but if you could do that, it would help the ministry greatly. And also, I want to share with you our gift offer K, a special offer in honor of my father, who passed away on July 26, 1976. And this offer goes up to that time. Now, it contains a book, his life story, as well as four soul-winning booklets that sort of tell the essence of his ministry. And it's all available to you in return for your donation to the Gospel Hour in the amount of $15 or more. Please send more if you can. Pray about it. Ask the Lord's guidance. Whatever the Lord lays on your heart, I urge you to do so. And in return, I'm going to send you first From Disgrace to Grace, the story of the black sheep of the family, which was my father growing up. It's his life story, 124 pages long, a perfect bound book. And in addition to the story,

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0: 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I hope you received a blessing today and will tune in again each and every time you can. And so, until next time, may the Lord bless you and keep you in His will.

0: 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And please mention WPAQ when you write. 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Morning devotions at 10 a.m., Sheldon Jones at 10:15, Dr. J. Vernon McGee at 10:30, Northside Baptist Church of Winston-Salem with Pastor Randy Hicks at 11 o'clock, The Old Trailblazer at 11:15, and Oliver Green's Gospel Hour at 11:30, all over WPAQ. I apologize for that moment of silence. Was working on some commercials in the production room and didn't realize it was time to get back here and talk. But if things go like they normally should, just stay around. It'll happen again. All right. It's 1 minute past 12 o'clock. 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

0: AP News. Good morning, I'm Ed Donahue. President Trump is warning Iran to be ready for more strikes. At the NATO summit in Turkey, the president said the ceasefire is over after Iranian attacks on commercial ships in the Strait of Hormuz. There were attacks overnight.
1: They have desalinization plants. We'll take them out if we have to. I hate to do that. That's probably the one I would like not to do least. We attacked Cargo Island last night. We knocked out a piece. I said, don't touch the oil, because maybe we'll take over Cargo Island. We may take over Cargo Island. There's not a thing they can do about it.
0: Iran reported attacks on the home of its nuclear power plant complex. Oil prices are higher, stocks are lower. The president is praising his Ukrainian counterpart and offering Kyiv more help in fighting back against Russia. The AP's Sagar Magani has the story.
2: At the NATO summit in Turkey, the president says the U.S. will give Ukraine a license to produce Patriot air defense systems.
1: We'll give them the right to make Patriots.
2: A big coup for Volodymyr Zelensky, who's long been asking the U.S. to provide more Patriots or a license so Ukraine can produce its own.
3: Patriot system is the best, you know, in the world.
2: Saying air defense is a top priority against Russian missile strikes. The tone of this meeting was starkly different from past encounters when the president berated Zelensky.
1: We've actually developed a good relationship, it's hard to believe, right?
2: Saying Zelensky has been very effective during nearly 5 years of war.
1: He's done an amazing job.
2: Sagar Magani, Washington.
0: Denmark's prime minister is vowing to defend Greenland after President Trump renewed his push for the U.S. to take control of the island. The International Monetary Fund is modestly downgrading its outlook for the world economy this year because of the energy shock caused by the Iran war. But it is being partially offset by growth in AI. This is AP News.
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6: Here's news for WSYD and a WPAQ. In Virginia, Attorney General Jay Jones says that the Commonwealth is joining a 22-state effort led by New York Attorney General Letitia James, urging the Trump administration to reverse a new federal policy ending investigations and public reporting of deaths that occur shortly after immigrants are released from ICE custody. That change rescinds a 2021 Biden administration policy that required ICE to notify Congress and investigate when detainees had died within 30 days of being released from custody. The multi-state movement calls on the Department of Homeland Security and Customs Enforcement to restore the previous reporting standards. Federal grant funding totaling almost $6 million is coming to improve 9 local and regional airports across Virginia. U.S. Senators Mark Warner and Tim Kaine announced the funding on Tuesday. The money comes from the Federal Aviation Administration's Airport Improvement Program. The airports to benefit include Twin County Airport in Hillsville, which will receive $380,000 for runway rehabilitation. In North Carolina, Governor Josh Stein signed the North Carolina state budget yesterday morning. The budget was finalized just 9 days ago after a year of haggling among lawmakers. In total, the budget encompasses $34 billion in spending and includes expanded Hurricane Helene relief recovery efforts, teacher raises, and funding for the NC Children's Hospital. Wake County District Attorney Lauren Freeman says while no juveniles have been charged yet in the weekend's shootings during what police call a teen takeover, several have been identified. Meanwhile, Raleigh Mayor Janet Cowell says she's considering a curfew for people 17 years old and younger. Raleigh police say 5,000 teenagers were behind in the chaos. Video from social media shows thousands of people crowding Glenwood Avenue as Raleigh police swarmed the area. As of Monday afternoon, no juveniles were charged in any of the 9 shootings. A Superior Court judge has rejected a request from North Carolina bar owners to split their lawsuit over COVID-related government shutdowns into 2 pieces. The bar owners had hoped to determine the governor's liability for the shutdowns before moving forward with discovery that would determine which plaintiffs are eligible for damages. A court hearing Tuesday confirmed that a separate dispute between bar owners and the governor, called Howell v. Cooper, had been, quote, successfully mediated earlier this year. That's news for WSYD and WPAQ.
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2: 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Let's take a look at that weather forecast. And the weather forecast looks like this. 50-50 chance of showers and thunderstorms mainly after 2 o'clock this afternoon. Partly sunny and hot, high near 91. 40% chance of showers and thunderstorms tonight, mostly cloudy, low of 67. For Thursday, there's a 30% chance of showers and thunderstorms, mainly before p.m., then a slight chance after 5. Look for clear skies and 67 degrees overnight Thursday night. We will have a high Thursday of 91 degrees under sunny skies. Friday, 40% chance of afternoon showers and thunderstorms, sunny and hot, high near 92. 30% chance before 8 o'clock Friday night with a low of 68. So the 2 p.m. to 8 p.m. window when we could have some showers and thunderstorms. Now, Saturday and Sunday, the weekend, mostly cloudy Saturday and Sunday. A 70% chance of showers and thunderstorms Saturday afternoon. 60% chance Saturday night, Sunday, and Sunday night. High of 88 on Saturday and 86 on Sunday. Right now we're at 87 degrees at WPAQ. The humidity stands at 63%. Winds out of the south-southeast at 4 miles per hour. Barometric pressure 30.01 inches and falling. That feels like temperature. Now, we are at 87, but it feels like 94. So that humidity factored in there makes it feel a lot warmer than it is. That is your weather forecast. 9.5 minutes past 12 o'clock your time.
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We're going to get this thing rolling, so everybody be seated. Make sure your seatbelt's fastened, the safety bar is locked in place, and keep all arms and legs inside the ride until it stops. Here we go.

0: Hazel Creek, that's Nick Chandler and Delivered. And we also heard the Crooked Road Ramblers with Old Dad, Dear Old Dad. And Tennessee Hound Dog from the Osborne Brothers and Heart Like a Road Sign, Head Like a Wheel. It's 12:22. We'll be back.
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0: All right, we're going to get back to more music. Cousin Alan, heard from you down there, and we'll have to look, see if I can find what it is you're wanting to hear. I'm not sure I've got it. I got a bunch of Michael Reno Harrell, but I'm not sure I got that one. I will have to look. Anyway, he said it was so dry and hot down there in Seagrove that the cows were giving powdered milk and the hens were laying hard-boiled eggs. I tell you what, it's just tough times down in Seagrove. All right, right now, while I'm looking for that song he wants to hear, here's Dale Ann Bradley and features Kathy Kallick and Lori Lewis.

0: Halleck and Lori Lewis just making plans. Oh, great, great version there, making plans.
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1: And that's Michael Reno Harrell with Granddaddy's Pocket Knife. And they're going out by request. Cousin Alan down in Seagrove, West Virginia. Well, it's Seagrove, North Carolina. He's just so far back in the sticks. But anyway, and he wants to send that out to his mom, too. So glad to do that. And I've got a picture of me and Cousin Alan taken a while back down in Pinnacle at the Horn Creek big corn shucking. It was good to meet him, and he's a great guy, and he's got a lot of jokes, and I can tell them all on the air, too. So, anyway, there you go. Granddaddy's Pocket Knife in the Grass Kind of Corner from Michael Reno Harrell. It is 12:32. Let's take a look at those birthdays. Let's see who's having a birthday today. Turning to the birthdays for this, the 8th day of July. Summer's going to be gone before we know it. Actor Jeffrey Tambor is 82 years old. Drummer Johansson of the Allman Brothers Band is 82 years old. Actor Kim Darby is 79. Children's musician Rafi is 78 years old. Celebrity chef Wolfgang Puck is 77. Actor Angelica Houston is 75. Writer Anna Quinlan is 74. Author and politician Maureen Williamson is 74. Pro Football Hall of Famer Jack Lambert is 74. Actor Kevin Bacon is 68. Singer Joan Osborne is 64. Actor Lee Turgeson is 61. Actor Billy Crudup is 58. Actor Michael Weatherly is 58. Musician Beck is 56. Actor Kathleen Robertson is 53. Christian rock musician Stephen Mason of Jars of Clay is 51. Actor, okay, I'll try it. Milo Ventimiglia is 49. Hope I got it right. Actor Lance Gross is 45. Actor Sophia Bush is 44. Actor Maya Hawke is 28. And actor Jaden Smith is 28. Well, there you go. There's your birthdays. If you're having a birthday, hope you have 100 more, and we're all here to help you celebrate. Our thought for the day comes from Edith Wharton.

It was Edith Wharton who said, "There are two ways of spreading light, to be the candle or the mirror that reflects it." All right, let's turn to the weather forecast for the listening area. And it's hot. It's July, so what do we expect? Hot and humid. You know, I know it's humid here because I just looked down. There's a rainbow in the lobby house. That's how humid it is. All right, let's turn to the weather forecast. The weather forecast looks like this. This afternoon, a 50-50 chance of showers and thunderstorms, mainly after 2 o'clock. Partly sunny and hot, high near 91. A 40% chance of showers and thunderstorms tonight. Look for mostly cloudy and a low of 67. Most of that activity before 1 a.m. Then Thursday, 30% chance of showers and thunderstorms. Sunny and hot, high near 91. Mostly clear Thursday night, low of 67. Friday, a 40% chance of an afternoon shower or thunderstorm, 30% chance Friday night. It's that 2 p.m. to 8 p.m. window. Mostly sunny and hot Thursday, high of 92, low of 68. For the weekend, 70% chance of showers and thunderstorms Saturday, 60% chance Saturday night, Sunday, and Sunday night. Look for mostly cloudy skies and a high of 88 on Saturday, and 86 on Sunday. Right now at WPAQ, it's 88 degrees. That's your weather forecast. Your time, 12:36. Thank you for tuning in and logging on to the Mountain Midday Show. We sure do appreciate it. And more than that, my creditors really appreciate it because it keeps me in a job. Oh, let's get back to more music.

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0: Little fiddle tune called Cousin Sally Brown. That's from the Trollson Creek String Band. Hang on, coffee time. Okay. The Troublesome Creek String Band with Cousin Sally Brown. And we heard Long, Skinny, Lanky, Sarah Jane. That was from a group called Section House. That's an old Ralph Stanley number done up for us. Watertown. That was Graham Sharp putting the trash where the trash ain't supposed to go. And Blue Highway, Last Dollar Blues kick things off. We'll be right back. I'm just going to cut the mic off. The Dobson TDA and the Surrey County TDA proudly present Music at the Market, a series of bluegrass and old-time concerts at the Surrey County Farmers Market. On Friday, July 10th, enjoy great bluegrass from Harrison Ridge.
1: Pace of life is just a little slower here, I guess. Honestly, that's why it's the life I love best.
0: 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That's Friday, July 10th, featuring Harrison Ridge at the Surrey County Farmers Market, 903 East Atkins Street, Dobson, North Carolina, from 7 till 9 p.m. Bring your lawn chairs, bring the family, and come on out. The Music at the Market concert series is sponsored by Dr. John L. Gravitt, DDSPA, Royster & Royster Attorneys at Law, Perkins & Associates, Surrey Communications, and Pilot Mechanical Heating and Air Conditioning. All right, so be sure and be with us this Friday night at Music at the Market in Dobson at the Surrey County Farmers Market, East Atkins Street, right off Highway 601. And hopefully I'll be able to talk by then. Oh, man, I think I had a lick on the head Father's Day, and it was, I fell. I'm just getting old, and I fell. I hit my head, and I feel like a car that, maybe the motor was missing a little bit before, and after that lick on the head, it's kind of like burn a valve. It didn't click. You know, it wasn't clicking on all the cylinders before, and now it's in bad shape. Anyway, we're going to get back to more music now. Here's some new music. Well, let's go ahead and do Harrison Ridge. Let's do Harrison Ridge. Since they're going to be over there at the Music at the Market, let's hear the Blue-Eyed Virginia Girl. Here's Harrison Ridge.

0: Life I Left Behind, and that's Balsam Range for you. We heard the Sand Mountain Blues from the Cabin Creek Boys, and the Blue-Eyed Virginia Girl from Harrison Ridge. Harrison Ridge will be at Music at the Market this Friday night in Dobson. We're going to have a big times free concert, 7 to 9 p.m., and of course, the food trucks will be there at 6 p.m. with food. We'll have Fat Cat's Barbecue, Mermaids on the Go, and the Chill Mobile. All will have some great food for you. So come out and be with us. You got to pay for the food, but the music's free. Okay? All right.
1: Well,
0: Tim Fry, I got choked. Sorry.
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3: AP News, I'm Ed Donahue. President Trump is warning Iran of more military strikes in retaliation for attacks on commercial shipping in the Strait of Hormuz. The AP's Sagar Magani has the story.
4: The president says the U.S. hit Iran hard last night.
5: Probably hit them hard again tonight.
4: And he's renewing old threats to target civilian infrastructure like bridges and electric plants and seize Karg Island, which includes most of Iran's oil facilities.
5: It's not a thing they can do about it.
4: His threat came hours after the president said the already shaky ceasefire with the Iranians is over.
5: Frankly, I don't want to waste my time with him.
4: Still, he'll let his envoys keep negotiating.
5: But I don't see it.
4: Sagar Magani, Washington.
3: The president says he is a target.
5: I'm number one on the kill list for Iran. They're lovely people. I'm number one. So I don't know. I can't tell you that, but I don't really care because I'm doing my job and I'm doing it, I hope, better than anybody's ever done it.
3: Russian attacks killed four people across Ukraine, striking Kyiv for a second straight day. Ukraine got a boost today. President Trump said the U.S. will give a license for its Patriot air defense systems to be made overseas for Ukraine to counter Russian missile attacks. Crews are working to shore up a massive under-construction apartment building in Manhattan after columns buckled and floors sagged, triggering widespread evacuations and street closures over concerns about a collapse. The governor of Kentucky has written an open letter to Mitch McConnell asking the Republican senator to disclose more about his condition. There's been 3 weeks of silence from the 84-year-old McConnell since he was hospitalized in Washington, D.C. The Pitt is leading all nominees with 25 in a dominant sophomore season, while Hacks leads all comedies with 24 for its final season as the Emmy nominations were announced. This is AP News.
0: All right. I had to go get some water there. I got choked. I was getting ready to talk. I just got choked. And our engineer, John, came by. Wanted to know if I need the Heimlich maneuver. I said, no. I finally got out. No, don't touch me. But hey, the phone.

phones ringing. I'm gonna have to put you into voicemail. All right, now where was I and what was I doing? Nothing like thinking out loud on the air. All right, let's turn to that weather forecast. See what we have in store. Hot. That's the forecast. And here's the official forecast. Oh, they've changed it. 80% chance of showers and thunderstorms this afternoon. A high near 90 degrees. 50-50 chance of showers and thunderstorms mainly before midnight tonight. Low around 67. Patchy fog after 3 a.m. And then on Thursday, 30% chance of showers and thunderstorms. Those storms mainly after 5 p.m. Patchy fog early on Thursday. Sunny and hot, high near 90. Mostly clear Thursday night, low of 66. And for Friday, a 40% chance of showers and thunderstorms in the afternoon. 30% chance Friday night. Mostly sunny and hot, high of 91, low of 67. Then for the weekend, mostly cloudy skies, both Saturday and Sunday. A high of 88 Saturday and a high of 84 on Sunday. We're looking at an 80% chance of showers and thunderstorms Saturday and Saturday night, and a 60% chance Sunday and Sunday night. So, your weekend plans, you're going to have to dodge those raindrops. Right now, 88 degrees at WPAQ. But just remember, that weather forecast can change. It's changed since 30 minutes ago, so it can change again. All right, 5 minutes past 1 o'clock. Here's Lorraine Jordan in Carolina Road.

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1: Hey, well, all right, sir. Here we go there. What do you want?

Little tune called Cornbread, Molasses, and Sassafras Tea. That's from the Freight Hoppers. Then we heard The Auctioneer from the Cody Norris Show, Big Eyed Rabbit from the Appalachian Road Show, and Brush Arbors, Old Brush Arbors from Lorraine, Jordan, and Carolina Road. 16 minutes past 1 o'clock, Tim Fry with you on the Mountain Midday Show. We'll be right back. Remember when country music told a story? When the voices were honest and the fiddles were real? Take a trip back with us to Route 740, featuring the finest classic country and classic bluegrass ever recorded. Whether you're on the road or in the rocking chair, we've got your soundtrack. It's authentic, it's heartfelt, and it's right here. 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All right, and we hope you will join us for that. Been thinking about, don't know if I'm going to do it, but I've been thinking about bringing in my, you know, my mom passed away, and so she had a bunch of old country albums and bluegrass albums. I've been thinking about coming in doing an entire Route 740 off those old albums, because, I mean, there are some really classic things in there, so I don't know if we'll be able to do that. I may wait till the weather's not as hot, so I don't have the chance of them warping in the car before they get here. But anyway, we hope you'll join us for Route 740. We play a lot of the old classics. 17 minutes past 1 o'clock. Here's new music from Doyle Lawson. Yes, new music from Doyle Lawson and Jerry Salley together doing a tribute to the Delmore Brothers.

That's Mylon Miller and The Sun Is Setting in Barrow. We also heard Joe Thrift, a little tune called William's Ride. Daniel Grindstaff and the Uptown Troubadours with Denver. And When It's Time for the Whippoorwill to Sing, that's new from Doyle Lawson and Jerry Sally together. And tribute to the Delmore Brothers CD that's coming out. Not out yet, but that's the new release that will come out. And that's the single, Doyle Lawson and Jerry Sally, When It's Time for the Whippoorwill to Sing. All right, let's take a look at that weather forecast. It's 1:31 on the eastern seaboard. Here's the weather forecast for the listening area. If you're online, your forecast will certainly vary. But locally, 80% chance of showers and possible thunderstorms this afternoon. Look for a high near 90. And then a 50% chance of showers and thunderstorms, mainly before midnight tonight. Partly cloudy, low of 67. Some patchy fog after 3 a.m. That could last till, tomorrow morning early. Okay, maybe till 9 o'clock tomorrow morning. We're looking for otherwise mostly sunny and hot on Thursday, high near 90. And we have a 30% chance of afternoon shower or thunderstorm. Mostly clear Thursday night, low of 66. Then on Friday, we're looking at a 40% chance of showers and thunderstorms in the afternoon, 30% chance Friday night, sunny and hot, high of 91, low of 67. And Friday's that pop-up shower thunderstorm thing from 2 to 8 p.m. that we get in the summertime. Now for the weekend, well, we're looking for a 80% chance of showers and thunderstorms Saturday and Saturday night, high of 88 degrees Saturday, and mostly cloudy, 84 degrees Sunday, with a 60% chance of showers and thunderstorms Sunday and Sunday night. Right now, 89 degrees at WPAQ. That's your weather forecast, 1:33 your time. 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

0: group called Tugelo Holler with Go Sin No More and Heaven's On My Mind from the Churchmen. 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
1: Was Jesus really born of a virgin? Well, some doubt it and some flat out deny it. But in Matthew's gospel, the truth stands front and center. This week on Through the Bible, we'll examine the miraculous birth of Jesus Christ and why it matters so deeply to our faith. Matthew introduces the promised Messiah, God's King, entering the world just as Scripture foretold.
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0: Thank you, Scott. All right, let's get back to more music on the Mound Midday Show. Take you back to the 1930s. Before there was Bob Wills and the Texas Playboys, there was Milton Brown and his Brownies, okay? Because Milton was at the height of his career in 1936 and was killed in an automobile accident. So it doesn't give when this song was recorded, but we know it was before that. So let's take you back to the 1930s. Here's Milton Brown with a number called Little Bitty Brown.

Yeah, a tune called Little Betty Brown, and that's from Milton Brown and his Brownies from the 1930s. Well, I know my wife is listening in, and so we'll send this out to her. Here's Travis Frye in Blue Mountain.

0: Retro 78 with Tall Dark Stranger and Living in the Moment from Travis Fry and Blue Mountain. Same banjo player on both of those numbers. Hunter Motz plays Retro 78. That's Hunter's group. And, of course, he was playing on Travis Fry and Blue Mountain's Living in a Moment. Old Hunter's out there just picking that banjo all the time. Hey, big goings on over in Dobson Friday night. The Dobson TDA and the Surrey County TDA proudly present Music at the Market, a series of bluegrass no-time concerts at the Surrey County Farmers Market. On Friday, July 10th, enjoy great bluegrass from Harrison Ridge.
1: Pace of life is just a little slower here, I guess. Honestly, that's why it's the life I love best.
0: 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That's Friday, July 10th, featuring Harrison Ridge at the Surrey County Farmers Market, 903 East Atkins Street, Dobson, North Carolina, from 7 till 9 p.m. Bring your lawn chairs, bring the family, and come on out. The Music at the Market concert series is sponsored by Dr. John L. Gravitt, DDSPA, Royster & Royster Attorneys at Law, Perkins & Associates, Surrey Communications, and Pilot Mechanical Heating and Air Conditioning. All right, that's coming up this Friday night in Dobson. Hope you'll make your way over there. Fat Cat's Barbecue will be there, as well as Mermaids on the Go and the Chill Mobile. So you'll have plenty to eat and some dessert, too. It is 9 minutes before the top of the hour. Here's one from Rick and Joanne Davidson and friends, a little fiddle tune called Mad as a Hornet.

Southern Legacy with Bill from Isonville, Don Rigsby talking about his dad there. And we heard Rick and Joanne Davidson and Friends with Mad as a Hornet. And I hope nobody out there is mad as a hornet right now. All right, well, it's just a little over a minute before 2 o'clock. That's going to wrap up the Mountain Midday Show. I'm Tim Fry. Been good to be with you. Good Lord willing, the creeks don't rise. See you bright and early in the morning with a smile on my face and a large cup of coffee in my hand. Till then, get us out of here, Henry.

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1: AP News, I'm Ed Donahue. President Trump is warning Iran of more military strikes in retaliation for attacks on commercial shipping in the Strait of Hormuz. The AP's Sagar Magani has the story.
2: The president says the U.S. hit Iran hard last night.
3: Probably hit them hard again tonight.
2: And he's renewing old threats to target civilian infrastructure like bridges and electric plants and seize Karg Island, which includes most of Iran's oil facilities.
3: It's not a thing they can do about it.
2: His threat came hours after the president said the already shaky ceasefire with the Iranians is over.
3: Frankly, I don't want to waste my time with him.
2: Still, he'll let his envoys keep negotiating.
3: But I don't see it.
2: Sagar Magani, Washington.
1: The president says he is a target.
3: I'm number one on the kill list for Iran. They're lovely people. I'm number one. So I don't know. I can't tell you that, but I don't really care because I'm doing my job and I'm doing it, I hope, better than anybody's ever done it.
1: Russian attacks killed four people across Ukraine, striking Kyiv for a second straight day. Ukraine got a boost today. President Trump said the U.S. will give a license for its Patriot air defense systems to be made overseas for Ukraine to counter Russian missile attacks. Crews are working to shore up a massive under-construction apartment building in Manhattan after columns buckled and floors sagged, triggering widespread evacuations and street closures over concerns about a collapse. The governor of Kentucky has written an open letter to Mitch McConnell asking the Republican senator to disclose more about his condition. There's been 3 weeks of silence from the 84-year-old McConnell since he was hospitalized in Washington, D.C. The Pitt is leading all nominees with 25 in a dominant sophomore season, while Hacks leads all comedies with 24 for its final season as the Emmy nominations were announced. This is AP News.

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1: Exactly how it feels sometimes. It's Balsam Range, Day in the Life of a Railroad Spike. And, of course, humid conditions, not as humid as we have had this morning. We're 55%, and another chance of rain. So don't get caught short if you're out and about. So we've got some pretty good chances of showers. Biggest thing is we like the rain, but those thunder showers might get a little bit tricky around some of the areas. So watch out for that.

That's music by the Farmhand, the one called Pride. The Syria Old Time Music Camp is going on all through the week. There's a couple more days left today and tomorrow, 9 a.m. till 2 p.m. And, of course, you might go over there and take advantage or get involved in some of this. This is at Surrey Community College. I guess everybody's registered now that should have registered. It goes on 9 a.m. to 2, again, ages 8 and up. And lots of instruction and different instruments going on there. And they have also jam sessions, lots of other things going on too. So you might check in over there if you want to see what's going on and just see what they have going on. If you need something to do, that goes on through Friday, started Monday through Friday. It's presented by the Wright Traditional Music Foundation and Martin Guitars also. They have a hand in this. It's been going on all week at Surrey Community College.

That's the group Cadillac Sky. Well, I won't be doing the forecast after that last song. Can't trust the weatherman. Something I can tell you, though, is we got some thunder showers just about over top of us right now, and the area is starting to get some rain. This is the first time in a while, in the last 24 hours, that a wide area has received showers. We've got some here and there, and others have been left out, but more of a blanket coverage we have this afternoon and maybe tomorrow afternoon also.

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When the voices were honest and the fiddles were real? 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It's authentic, it's heartfelt, and it's right here. 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
1: AP News, I'm Ed Donahue. President Trump is sending more mixed messages about what's to come in Iran. Here's the AP Sagar Magani.
2: At the NATO summit in Turkey, the president said Iran should be ready again after U.S. strikes last night.
3: I'll give him a little warning. We're going to hit them hard tonight.
2: Saying Iranian attacks in the Strait of Hormuz effectively ended a ceasefire. Hours later, he said this is not a return to full-scale war.
3: I don't think it's going to start again. I think it's going to go very quickly.
2: But at the same time,
3: we can play games, but I'm not sure I want to make a deal. Let's just finish the job.
2: The president's repeatedly threatened to ramp up attacks on Iran before pulling back, and his latest remarks add more uncertainty. Oil prices shot up today once he said the interim deal to stop fighting is over. Sagar Magani, Washington.
1: President Trump gave a confusing answer on why he's changing planes on the way home. He's not flying on the new Air Force One, but on the old one. When asked if security concerns played a role in the switch, he didn't directly answer.
3: It's a very dangerous profession. No, I'm number one on the kill list for Iran. They're lovely people. I'm number one.
1: Images of the jet captured since its unveiling show it is not equipped with some of the same missile detection and countermeasure systems as older jets. Former Wisconsin Judge Hannah Dugan has been spared prison time for ushering a Mexican defendant out of her courtroom as Immigration and Customs Enforcement agents waited in the hallway. Michigan is experiencing its largest outbreak of a parasitic infection that causes severe diarrhea. Nearly 1,000 people have been diagnosed with cyclospora. No deaths have been reported. A federal judge says writer E. Jean Carroll can be paid the $5.8 million set aside after a jury found President Trump sexually abused her in 1996 and later defamed her. This is AP News.
4: Take a look at the weather forecast. That temperature has just plummeted in the last hour and a half. Storms roll through, and again, there's some flash flood warnings till about 10:15 tonight for the listening area. Keep that in mind. Watch out for those low-lying streams that may be out a little more than expected right now. That band of showers still coming at us on a lower plane right now, but we had a lot of rain a little while ago. That dropped that temperature from 91 to 75 degrees currently. Talk about a cooling off shower. Tonight, again, flash flood watch or warning in effect. Temperatures around 78 now. What a difference. There is a 50% chance of rain the rest of the evening. Overnight low 67. Tomorrow around 90 with a little lesser chance of rain. 30% possibility in the around that zone for the few nights ahead. Temperatures, we're getting that wide separation of temperatures now also. About 25 degrees or more. 91 on Friday with sunshine, a 40% chance of rain in the afternoon and evening.

Your temperatures around 67 Friday night. Now, Saturday night, temperatures around 65 degrees. And that puts our daytime high in the 88 mark for Saturday. Look at this one, Sunday, 81 degrees with cloudy skies, a 60% chance of rain. And your Sunday night, Monday night low, 62 degrees. And that's, again, as low as we've been in a while. The upper elevations could see temperatures in the upper 50s for Monday night, maybe even Sunday night and Monday night, actually. But by the middle of next week, we get back to around 90, 92 degrees. So enjoy this little break we'll be having coming up in the next few days. Currently, it is 75 degrees is our temperature.

It's like we're doing a tour of the Wild West or Middle America after the Civil War, and right now going a little further out west. Here's Becky Buller.

0: Here's news for WSYD and WPAQ. In Virginia, Attorney General Jay Jones says that the Commonwealth is joining a 22-state effort led by New York Attorney General Letitia James, urging the Trump administration to reverse a new federal policy ending investigations and public reporting of deaths that occur shortly after immigrants are released from ICE custody. That change rescinds a 2021 Biden administration policy that required ICE to notify Congress and investigate when detainees had died within 30 days of being released from custody. The multi-state movement calls on the Department of Homeland Security and Customs Enforcement to restore the previous reporting standards. Federal grant funding totaling almost $6 million is coming to improve 9 local and regional airports across Virginia. U.S. Senators Mark Warner and Tim Kaine announced the funding on Tuesday. The money comes from the Federal Aviation Administration's Airport Improvement Program. The airports to benefit include Twin County Airport in Hillsville, which will receive $380,000 for runway rehabilitation. In North Carolina, Governor Josh Stein signed the North Carolina state budget yesterday morning. The budget was finalized just 9 days ago after a year of haggling among lawmakers. In total, the budget encompasses $34 billion in spending and includes expanded Hurricane Helene relief recovery efforts, teacher raises, and funding for the NC Children's Hospital. Wake County District Attorney Lauren Freeman says while no juveniles have been charged yet in the weekend's shootings during what police call a teen takeover, several have been identified. Meanwhile, Raleigh Mayor Janet Cowell says she's considering a curfew for people 17 years old and younger. Raleigh police say 5,000 teenagers were behind the chaos. Video from social media shows thousands of people crowding Glenwood Avenue as Raleigh police swarm the area. As of Monday afternoon, no juveniles were charged in any of the 9 shootings. A Superior Court judge has rejected a request from North Carolina bar owners to split their lawsuit over COVID-related government shutdowns into 2 pieces. The bar owners had hoped to determine the governor's liability for the shutdowns before moving forward with discovery that would determine which plaintiffs are eligible for damages. A court hearing Tuesday confirmed that a separate dispute between bar owners and the governor, called Howell v. Cooper, had been, quote, successfully mediated earlier this year. That's news for WSYD and WPAQ.
1: Was Jesus really born of a virgin? Well, some doubt it, and some flat out deny it. But in Matthew's gospel, the truth stands front and center. This week on Through the Bible, we'll examine the miraculous birth of Jesus Christ and why it matters so deeply to our faith. Matthew introduces the promised Messiah, God's King, entering the world just as Scripture foretold.
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0: wanna thrill ya when I whisper, will ya? Why won't ya?
1: I don't know. Are we really ready? Mm-hmm. Ready to go steady?
0: Why won't ya?
1: Well, I don't think it's right to let you court me.
0: Well, life's too short to leave it all up to you.
1: How do I know you can support me?
0: Call me money bags.
1: If I say I do.
0: Oh, it's exasperating how you keep me waiting. Why do you?
1: I'm the shy type.
0: Oh.
1: I'm too weak to struggle. If you want to snuggle, so why don't you?
0: You know, we're not getting any younger, Richard.
1: Yeah, I know.
0: People have been doing it for ages.
1: Yeah, so they tell me.
0: We won't.

0: moochin'.
1: I've been sick.
0: Ah.
1: Why do you keep moochin'? Moochin' for some smoochin'.
0: Well, why won't you?
1: Say, Pat, tell me something.
0: What?
1: Is it only me for whom you're yearning?
0: Yes, life has got a beautiful bunch of facts.
1: So they tell me. I have always sought after learning.
0: Come here, honey. Baby, just relax.
1: Okay.
0: He fell apart.
1: If my education needs some emasculation, why won't you?
0: Oh, Richard, if you want a teacher, why take me to a preacher? Why don't you?
1: All right. So what do you want? Chimes? People have been doing it for ages.
0: Chimes? Yeah, wedding chimes.
1: We won't be in

service with a smile. If you want to swing, shout, get your kicks and get a bite. I'm an errand boy for rhythm, send me. Lace your boots and follow through, I'll deliver straight to you. I'm an errand boy for rhythm, send me. You can always find me down at Smokey Joe's. That's the place where every gal and gator goes. If you want variety,

Lee Miller and his orchestra are taking the A train, moving through the 6 o'clock hour. We'll have Woodland Baptist Church broadcast coming up at 7. Here's Artie Shaw.

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And kindly old Reverend Thomas made us a promise, he will make the two of us one. So I'm hitting the trail,

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Toot, toot, tootsie, don't cry. 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Kiss me, tootsie, and then do it over again. Watch for the man.

Tony Bennett on Sundown Serenade. Got more coming up to the 7 o'clock hour from the Smithsonian Collection of Classic Jazz, going back to the late 1920s, King Oliver's Creole Jazz Band.

I've got the swellest proposition, and I keep wishing that you'd agree. 'Cause honey, in my life there's only one ambition. It's concerning you and concerning me. Now I haven't got a nickel, and you haven't got a dime, but I'm not so very busy, dear, and you've got lots of time. High home, lack a day, now what have we got to lose? Now I'm very fond of walking, 'cause I haven't any car, and the church around the corner, dear, is not so very far. High home, lack a day, what have we got to lose?

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Star eyes, when if ever will your

It's Jimmy Dorsey, his orchestra, Star Eyes, moving towards 7 o'clock hour, going back to 1937. Ozzie Nelson, about 20 years before his son took over the reins in the recording circuit, and also his mom, Harriet, who was Harriet Hilliard at that particular time, a really very good singer also. This is Ozzie from 1937, when Call They All Laughed.

featuring the preaching ministry of Pastor Tim Gammons. Woodland Baptist Church is located in Winston-Salem, North Carolina, and for over 100 years has ministered to the people of Winston-Salem and its surrounding communities. Here you will find vibrant, joyful singing and fervent, relevant preaching from the Word of God. Our desire is that you'll be blessed and helped by the service today. Thank you again for joining us live here at Woodland.

much. You can be seated. Good to see you tonight in the Lord's house. Been a hot week, hadn't it? But hopefully some relief is on the way. I saw maybe Sunday or Monday of next week, temperatures be back in the low 80s. That's almost a fall light compared to what we've had. But anyway, I'm glad you're in church. Feels good in here, don't it? So I'm glad you're here. Thank you for coming Wednesday night. So let's pray together. Let's ask the Lord to bless all the needs on our prayer list. Let me quickly talk about

about the people that are in the hospital, and we'll move forward with all that. Brother Randy Lyles is scheduled to have surgery tomorrow over at the Baptist Hospital. He developed a touch of pneumonia. I'm not sure if that's going to hinder the service or the surgery or not, but just pray for him, if you will. Ryan Hall, he had surgery on Tuesday. Things went well with that. And he has a number of like broken bones and ribs and shoulder and just a lot to happen there. But to thank the Lord, he's alive. That's a blessing. And what happened was he ran off the road, and if it hadn't been for a bush, he would have probably crashed into a brick wall and killed himself. And I was telling him then, I said, many years ago when that bush was planted, they never knew that bush would save a life. But God uses things like that to take care of us. So pray for Brother Ryan and Miss Carla. Eddie Gregory over at Forsyth Hospital, please pray for him. And he's had another bout of that diverticulitis. So please remember him in prayer. Miss Carol Sams also is at the hospital. She actually had surgery last night, middle of the night. And they did surgery on her, so please pray for her. She's recovering from all that. And then Miss Joanne Petticord. Miss Joanne has been in a state of declining health over the last year or so, and now hospice is stepping in to help the family with her care. And so we want to pray for Miss Joanne and pray for Miss Lisa and Miss April and their families, and just ask the Lord to bless the need of Miss Joanne. And let's pray for her. What a sweet lady, faithful lady she has been to our church through the years. Miss Marie Linville will be having another treatment this coming Monday, and so we want to pray for her and pray things will go well. She'll be able to tolerate that well. And so please pray for her. And then Lanny Cobb had a heart oblation on Monday, and I talked to him later on Monday, and or maybe yesterday, I don't remember. But anyway, please pray for him. He did well with all that, said he already felt better, so please pray for Brother Lanny. Miss Peggy Ricard had some heart things done yesterday, and I know she was going to have, I think, a stress test and maybe something else, but please pray for her. And I hadn't heard anything regarding that. And then Brother John Starbuck, I went to visit with Brother John today, and he seemingly is just, his health is continuing to kind of digress right now. So would you pray for Brother John? Let's ask the Lord to bless him, help him, and meet his needs. And then we want to pray for our teenagers down in Georgia and our preteens that are over in Tennessee. And they'll all be coming back home on Friday, so we need to pray for traveling grace and mercy. If you'd pray about that, I'd appreciate you doing that. And let's ask the Lord to bring them back home. I understand they're having good services, and so just pray that God will take care of the needs there. And then Brother Randy and Miss Lisa Floyd, please continue to pray for them, if you will. And he's getting weaker and weaker. It almost seems like week by week. So please pray about that. And then all of our other folks, Miss Elizabeth Burnett, recovering from the heart cath last Friday. Let's pray for her. And then all of those who are on the cancer list, let's pray for them and ask the Lord to bless each and every one of them. And then, of course, on Wednesday night, we always pray for our law enforcement people and to pray for our first responders, our military, our nation, our president. A lot going on in this world we need to pray for. If I was president, I'd want somebody praying for me. And if I was president, we'd be in a bigger mess than we are now, I'll tell you that. But we need to pray for our president, pray for the nation of Israel, the peace of Jerusalem, and then let's pray for revival in our own land, okay? A lot to pray about tonight. You have a special request we can help you pray about, and we'll do that. We want to help you to pray about the needs of your life and just ask God to bless all those needs. We visited tonight. There's probably been a couple of weeks ago, I guess now, but a family here in our city that had a little 2-year-old boy that drowned. You may have saw that on the news or whatever. And so we were actually going to have the funeral here on Saturday, and some different arrangements have been made, and that's fine. But I felt like I ought to go visit that family tonight, and so we did. And so just please pray for that family, Justin Garlow, the Garlow family. Very pissed.

Can you imagine how it would be for one of your little children to die prematurely like that? And we just need to pray for that family and ask the Lord to bless. I told them tonight, I said, look, we'll pray for y'all at church tonight. So would you pray for them, the Garlow family? Remember them in prayer, if you will. All right, let's pray together. If you want to come to the altar and pray, feel free to do so. And if you want to sit there in your seat, pray. It's been hot, hasn't it? I know you're tired. Ken was coming in the door a moment ago. Miss Christie said, now, he might fall asleep on you tonight. And I said, I can put him to sleep with the best of them. And so it's okay. I get it, man. It's hot. You're tired. I get all that. And I'll be brief tonight, okay? But we want to pray. Let's take some time to pray together. Let's bow our heads. Let's ask the Lord to bless all these needs.

Our Father, we're so thankful that we call upon you with the assurance in our heart that you hear us and you answer prayer. So many promises in the Bible regarding prayer. Thank you for every one of them. And I pray tonight, God, that you would please help your people. God bless all of our people in the hospital. Lord, help them, I pray, and the surgery tomorrow for Brother Randy. Would you bless that? And Lord, help everything to go well. And others, Lord, that have been in the hospital, home now, and struggling and sickness. Miss Joanne tonight, bless her and her family. Bring comfort and grace. And God, just meet her need. And this time, I pray for the Garlow family, that young family. Would you help that mama and daddy, and may they find great peace and comfort in your presence. Help them during this time of their life. And all the other needs, God, we pray, Lord, for protection, for safety, for healing, for saving those that are lost. God, touch their heart. I know it's your will for people to be saved. So would you touch the heart of those that were burdened about? So much unconcerned. Lord, how pitiful it is that people just don't even care about being saved, have no interest in it. How sad that is, how tragic. But God, would you make them aware of their state and their standing before you and their need to be saved. Bless the service now tonight. Encourage our hearts. May truth be imparted to us. Lord, may we act upon that truth and our heart have cause to rejoice. Bless this time before us. Bless our teenagers and preteens. Bless the services they'll be in, or the services that they are in. God bless. God, I pray that the hearts

0: would be touched and convicted and drawn closer to you, we pray. And then give safety as they come home. Bless our church in these days, we pray in Jesus' name. Amen. Amen. Thank you so much for praying along with us tonight. Could I take a moment to welcome you to church? I'm glad you're here. As I said, I know it's been hot this week, but I'm glad we can gather together in church and have fellowship together. God made all that possible through his son Jesus. So thank you for being here. If you are visiting tonight, we are glad and thankful to have you with us. And we appreciate those who are watching online and those who are listening on the radio stations tonight as well. If I could just give an update about the building, we probably are just, weeks away from starting that process. I did ask the company when we talked this week to please kind of give me a two-week notice so we could go ahead and start announcing the new service times as far as that early service goes. And I hope you're praying about all that. And hopefully in the next month or so anyway, we'll get started and things will be picking up around here. If you'll just pray about all that. We are planning on having a groundbreaking service out there before all that gets started or shortly thereafter. And so we'll try to keep you apprised of when all that's going to take place as well. So thank you for your prayers, and please continue to pray about all that and for the weeks going forward, that God will just bless us and help us. We need help, don't we? We always need help. But boy, do we need financial help. Can I have a amen on financial help? And just pray about all that. Pray what God might have you to do in the upcoming stewardship month. All right, Brother Mark's going to come and get our announcements here for this evening.
1: All righty, as the ushers come forward, we'll make a few announcements, and then we'll have prayer for the offering and move forward with our service. Don't forget about bus meeting. We'll have bus meeting this Saturday. We didn't have it last Saturday due to the 4th of July falling on a Saturday, but we'll get back on schedule, and so we'll have bus meeting right at 9 a.m. And then men, don't forget, we'll be having men's prayer on Saturday night at 9 o'clock, and we meet right here in the auditorium. And so any of you men or young men that would like to come, we have a good time. We just kind of fellowship a little bit, sing together, take up some prayer requests, and then we go to the Lord in prayer, and you can just leave whenever you're done praying, and so there's no pressure with all of that. We'd love to invite you to be here at 9 p.m., and then, of course, we're looking forward to the services on Sunday. Let's pray for all the Sunday school classes at 9 o'clock, and then everything that'll go on during the 10 o'clock service, and then back again at 5:30. And then don't forget, there's a baby shower this Sunday, July the 12th, and that's going to be from 3 to 5 in the church dining hall, and that's for Caleb and Rachel Stevenson, and that's for baby number 12. No, I'm joking. It's not 12, but number 4. I just saw you back there, Caleb. I had to say that. But anyway, pray for them, and it's a girl, so if you can shower them with diapers and whatever else they can use, and boy, I'm going to pay for that tomorrow. I guarantee it. He's going to put arsenic in my food, I guess. But pray for them and support them if you can. Then our VBS is coming up right around the corner, July 27th through the 29th. We're looking forward to that. Online registration is available, so if you want to do that for your child ages 3 through the 6th grade, you can do that. Or if you want to just sign up in the lobby, there's a form there. And if you're interested in working in it, we can use some help in the various areas, crafts, and teaching time and different things like that. And there's also a sign-up sheet in the lobby. So if you'll remember that. And tonight's offering is going to go towards the bus ministry. And we praise the Lord for all that God is doing in our bus ministry. So Brother James, if you'll come, he's going to pray for the offering, and then we'll move forward with our service tonight.

pray. Our gracious Heavenly Father, we come to you tonight. God, just thank you for another privilege being in our house. Thank you for your love, your grace, and your mercy. You store upon us every day, Heavenly Father. And dear God, we pray for our bus person tonight. Dear God, that you bless each bus worker, bus captain, bus driver, and Brother Perry as he's our bus director. God, we just thank you for all the precious souls that's been saved this year and every year, as far as it goes, Heavenly Father, through the bus, Master Heavenly Father. And we just pray for each individual need tonight, wherever it may be, especially if someone's here under Jesus Christ as their Lord and Savior. We pray now that you take this offering, use it for your honor and glory. Bless the give and bless the giver. In Christ's name we pray. Amen.

Thank you so much. Well, I'm glad God, when he don't answer prayer like we wanted to, he always gives us grace. And so, what a blessing. Thank God for his good grace. All right, how many of you brought your Bible with you? Will you hold up the Word of God tonight and join me in the Old Testament, the book of Psalms, chapter 9. And I want to read just a verse or so here, and then we'll jump right into our Wednesday night message about the names of the Savior. Psalms chapter 9, page number

103, if you have an old Scofield Bible, and we'll get into this in just a moment. While you're turning there, along with Brother Mark, please pray. He mentioned this, but please pray for the services Sunday. The Lord will meet with us and give us a good time together in God's house. And just around the corner is camp meeting, and Brother Treber's going to be here. Brother Martinez is coming. Brother Martinez will be singing for us some during that week, so it's going to be a good meeting, and Brother Treber will be here preaching for us, and that's around the second week of August, and so it's going to be a good time together, and I hope you'll pray much about upcoming camp meeting here at our church. And then I heard about this man, his secretary, just up and quit. I mean, on a whim, just walked out the door, quit, and he was in a great fix. And so he stuck a wanted sign in the window of his shop, advertising that he was needing employment, a secretary to be employed by his company. And then right underneath it, help wanted sign, he put there are three requirements to be a secretary. Number one, you had to type 125 words a minute. Number two, you had to be able to work a lot, you know, work on a computer, programming on a computer. And then number three, you had to be bilingual. And those were the three requirements of a secretary he was looking to hire. Well, he put the sign in the window. Went along, he heard something at the door, and he went over there, and there was a dog standing at the door. And he reached down, petted the dog, you know, and then tried to shoo it away. And the dog indicated he was there looking for the employment about being a secretary. And the guy said, "There's no way. You got to see the three requirements here. You got to be able to type 125 words a minute." That dog just rushed past him, went over, sat down at the typewriter, and just with his paws began to just type like crazy. And the man said, "Well, I got to tell you, I'm impressed by that." But he said, "You cannot program on a computer." Well, he rushed right by him, went over, sat down at the computer, flipped the switch on, and the man started doing work on the computer. And the man said, "I got to tell you, I'm really impressed, but I've got you. There's no way you can be bilingual." And the dog said, "Meow." Oh, shut up. You know that's funny. Whatever. I don't care if you laugh at my jokes or don't. Oh, don't laugh at them. Anyway, I love you. I'm glad you're in church tonight. Let's read a verse. Let's read a verse from our text tonight, Psalms chapter 9. And David in this psalm is in a real mess. If you'll notice in the superscription underneath Psalms 9, it says, "To the chief musician upon Muth Laban." And then it says, "A psalm of David." Well, if you look up that word Muth Laban, it simply means the death of a son. Most people think David wrote Psalms 9 upon the death of his son. And here's what he said in this tragic time of his life. Look at verse 9. He said this, "The Lord also will be a refuge for the oppressed, a refuge in times of trouble." Now, I don't know about you, but I can think of no greater time of trouble in anybody's life when the death of a child or the death of a son or whatever. And the Bible said in verse 9 that the Lord will be a refuge for us in times of trouble. And then he said this in verse 10, "And they that know thy name will put their trust in thee. For thou, Lord, hast not forsaken them that seek thee." He said, if you'll learn the name, just get into the names, get acquainted with the name, and put your trust in the Lord, He'll never forsake those that seek thee. An indication there is something special about knowing the name of God. Now, of course, we're talking about the names of the Lord, but what a great verse. In a time of trouble, the Bible simply promises us, get acquainted with the name of God. Put your trust in the Lord, and the Lord will not forsake them that seek thee. The names of God. Let's pray. Father, would you bless the time we have together in the Word of God here tonight, and help us, I pray, as we learn some more about the name or the names of our Lord, our God. Bless our time together. Speak to us and help us, I pray, from your name. We pray in Jesus' name. Amen.
you've been with us

Recently, in our Wednesday evening services, then you may recall, we have been going through the Bible, looking at the various names or the titles that are given to the Lord Jesus in the Bible. In fact, if I've counted them right again, so far in this series of messages, we have looked at 134 different names or titles that are given to the Lord in the Bible. Now again, if you wonder why there are so many names or titles given to him, I'll remind you that no one name or no one title can aptly sum up all that he is or all that he has done for us. I'm talking 134 different names that we've looked at thus far, and those 134 different names cannot define who Jesus really is. All you got to do when you go to the Bible to find out who Jesus is look at Colossians 3 and verse number 11, where we find these words, Jesus is our all in all. I told you last week, if you have a need in your life, if you need it, Jesus has got it. And if Jesus don't have it, then we don't need it. He is a precious, precious Savior. I find my Lord in the Bible wherever I chance to look. He is the theme of the Bible, the center, the heart of the book. He is the rose of Sharon, the lily fair. Wherever I open my Bible, the Lord of the Bible is there. He at the book's beginning gave to earth its form. He is the ark of shelter, bearing the brunt of the storm. The burning bush of the desert, the budding of Aaron's rod. Wherever I look in the Bible, I see the Son of God. The ram upon Mount Moriah, the ladder from earth to sky, the scarlet cord in the window, and the serpent lifted up on high. He's the smitten rock in the desert, the shepherd with staff and crook. The face of my Lord I discover wherever I open the book. This Bible is all about the Savior. And we're learning about the Savior through the various names. Our text said tonight that they that know thy name will put their trust in thee. I tell you, the one thing we come to understand about our Savior is the various names or title is the fact that we can trust him. I mean, when we can't trace him, we can always trust him. The old song said, when you can't trace his hand, you can always trust his heart. Well, we're going through the Bible. We're all the way down tonight to the 19th letter of the alphabet. The alphabet. The Bible said in Revelation 1 and verse number 8 that he is the Alpha and the Omega. Now, when you think about that, the Alpha being the first letter, the Omega being the last letter of the Greek alphabet, we get our English name alphabet. You know, we talk about the alphabet. From the first two letters of the Greek, Alpha and Beta, and we call it alphabet. And I think the indication is, if you'll just go down through the alphabet, if you'll just go down through the letters of the alphabet, you'll find great truths about the Lord Jesus. And tonight, we're all the way down to the 19th letter of our English alphabet. And boy, I tell you, I found a bunch of them, but for the sake of time, I'm only going to give you 10 of them. And before you turn me off, I'm only going to talk about 4 of them. And then I'm going to throw the last of these at you when we close the message tonight. So here are 10 names for our Savior, all of which begin with the letter S. So this will bring us up to 144 different names or titles that are given to us in the Bible. Let's get started. The first one, obviously, here's a good one that starts with the letter S. Because in the Bible, he is known as the Savior. The Savior. Now, when you stop and think about the title Savior, there are a number of verses that come to our mind that tell us that Jesus is a Savior, which is Christ the Lord. Look at this one here, 1 John 4:14. And we have seen and do testify that the Father sent the Son to be the Savior of the world. Look at this one here, Titus 2:13. Looking for the blessed hope and the glorious appearing of the great God and our Savior, Jesus Christ. And then I can't leave these off, Philippians chapter 3, verse 20. For our conversation, our citizenship is in heaven, from whence also we look for the Savior, the Lord Jesus Christ. Let me throw this one in, just for a good measure. Who shall change our vile body, that it may be fashioned like unto his glorious body, according to the working whereby he is able even to subdue all things unto himself. In other words, what we're just told through the Bible, guess what? He's the Savior.
He is the Savior. Boy, here's a good one.

I couldn't leave this one out. Here's in John 4:42. This is the men that went back, the woman at the well of Samaria. And they said to the woman, "Now we believe not because of thy saying, for we have heard him ourselves, and know that this is indeed the Christ." Boy, I like this one. The Savior of the world. Oh, brother, thank God he is the Savior of the world. Now, what does that mean when we're told over and over and over again in the Bible he is the Savior? Well, just to help identify who he is, some synonyms of the word Savior are these. He's the rescuer. He is the saver, S-A-V-E-R, the saver. He is the deliverer. And I just want to tell you, that's exactly who Jesus is and tells us exactly what he came to do. He came to be our savior, our deliverer, our saver, our rescuer. That was our greatest need. You know, if mankind's need had been for information, God would have sent us an educator. If our greatest need had been for technology, God would have sent us a scientist. If our greatest need had been money, God would have sent us an economist. If our greatest need had been pleasure, God would have sent us an entertainer or a comedian. If our greatest need had been political, God would have sent us a politician. If our greatest need had been physical, God would have sent us a doctor. But our greatest need was spiritual. Our greatest need was for forgiveness. So guess what? God sent us a Savior. And his name is Jesus. You may remember that one of the accusations that was hurled at the Lord Jesus when he was hanging on the cross was this one right here. He saved others. Himself, he cannot save. Now, I want to say something about that statement. It's so right and so wrong. It is so right and it is so wrong. That first part of it, boy, that's right. He saved others. He is the Savior. And during his whole ministry, whole time here upon the earth, he was saving people. He saved some people from disease. The lepers were cleansed. He saved people that had fever, like Simon Peter's mother-in-law. He touched her and the fever left her. He saved people that were blind or people that couldn't hear. He saved some from disease. He saved some from demons. I think about the maniac Gadara who was inhabited by all those demons, and he saved him from demons. He saved some from disaster. Thinking about the disciples on board the ship in the Category 5 hurricane. But the greatest thing that he saved us from was eternal damnation. He is the Savior. They were wrong. They were right in the fact when they said he saved others. They were wrong in the fact when they said he cannot save himself. He could have saved himself. I mean, in the Gospel of Matthew chapter 26, verse number 53, Jesus said this, "Thinkest thou that I cannot pray to my Father, and he shall presently give me more than 12 legions of angels?" That's when Peter took his sword out and took a swing at Malchus, cut his right ear off. Remember that? And Jesus said, "Peter, go ahead and put your sword up. Don't you know right now I can pray to my Father? He's going to send these legions of armies of angels down from heaven and rescue me from this whole situation." He didn't even have to go to the cross. He could have stomped flat the high hills of Judea, marched the whole of human race straight to Armageddon, and it would have been the judgment of the great white throne for all of us. But he didn't save himself. You know why? So he could save us. He's the Savior, friend. Boy, if you're saved, if you're on your way to heaven, you got saved the same way I got saved, through the Savior. He's the only way to be saved. In fact, let me tell you this. He didn't come to be our condemner. He didn't come to condemn us. In John chapter 3, verse 17, we read these words, "For God sent not his Son into the world to condemn the world, but that the world through him might be saved." He's the Savior. Here's the second word. Not only is he the Savior, but the second title for the Lord Jesus, he's the servant. The servant. Now that's kind of hard to explain, isn't it? Because we know that Jesus, when he came into the world, he came into the world as God. But he also came into the world, and one of the titles that God called his own son was the title servant. Let me read it to you. Matthew chapter 12, verse 18, God said, "Behold my servant, whom I have chosen, my beloved, in whom my soul is well pleased. I will put my spirit upon him, and he shall show judgment."

to the Gentile. One of the titles given to the Lord Jesus, not only is he the Savior, but he is also the servant. He's God's servant. He has came into the world not only to serve God, but to serve humanity as well. Let me read you some more verses about this. Philippians 2 verse 6, who being in the form of God, because he was God, thought it not robbery to be equal with God, because he was God. But he made himself of no reputation and took upon him the form of a servant and was made in the likeness of man. Who being found in fashion as a man, he humbled himself and became obedient unto the death, even the death of the cross. Now you would think, you would stop and think when Jesus came to the world, he's doing mankind the greatest favor that could ever be done to humanity. You would think when he came into the world, we would expect those to be waiting upon him, that every beckoning whim that he had would be taken care of by the very people he came to die for. But Jesus came into this world not so that people might serve him. Jesus came into the world that he might serve God and serve people. He came and he fed and touched people and he healed people. Before he even died, there in the upper room, he girded himself with a towel, took upon himself the form of a servant, and washed the dirty feet of his disciples. And then when he went to Calvary, the Bible said he became obedient even to the death of the cross. The whole time he was here upon this earth, he was interested in serving the Father. In fact, let me show you what the Bible said about it. And he that sent me is with me, the Father hath not left me alone, for I do always those things that please him. His ultimate purpose for coming into this world was to please the Father. And then the Word of God said this, that he came to please or serve humanity. For even the Son of Man came not to be ministered unto, but to minister and to give his life a ransom for many. So he showed us by coming into this world, he showed us how to serve God by the total surrender of his life to the will of God. He gave up everything in heaven that he had. He laid aside the riches. He laid aside the reputation. He laid aside all the worship of the countless throngs of angels. You got to understand, when Jesus was over there in heaven, before he left heaven to come to this world, every beck and whim that he had was attended to by the angels. He had not one need that was not attended to by the angels. And yet the Word of God said that he left all of that to come into this world to have absolutely nothing. Let me give you a good verse. For you know the grace of our Lord and Savior Jesus Christ, that though he was rich, yet for our sakes he became poor, that we through his poverty might be rich. He was the servant. He left everything in heaven, emptied himself of everything but his deity, and came into this world, died on the cross, didn't have anything while he was here. Matthew 8:19 says this, the foxes have holes, the birds of the air have nests, but the Son of Man hath not where to lay his head. And then in Luke 22:27, look at this. He said, I am among you as he that serveth. Oh my goodness, he's not just the Savior, he's the servant. He came into the world to serve. If there's ever anybody that could have came into the world and said, do you know who I am?

in Luke 22, 27, look at this. He said, I am among you as he that serveth. Oh, my goodness. He's not just the Savior. He's the servant. He came into the world to serve. If there's ever anybody that could have came into the world and said, do you know who I am? I mean, stop and think about who I am. You bow to me. You serve me. But Jesus came to the world and said, I didn't come to be ministered unto, but I came to minister, to serve, and to give my life a ransom for any. In our day, we have a lot of people that are interested in titles. You know, they want some kind of a title. They want some kind of a accolade. They want somebody to serve them. And yet Jesus said, I come into the world just so I could serve you. Boy, that's the kind of attitude. In fact, that verse in Philippians, I was reading those verses about him become a servant. Verse 5 said, let this mind be in you, which also was in Christ Jesus. He didn't come into this world with some kind of lofty expectations. He came into this world just to serve. And that's why we ought to serve God. Not for an accolade, not for some kind of a title on a door or whatever. Man, we just ought to just serve him because that's what we do as the people of God. He's the Savior. He's the servant. But here's another title that was given to him while he was here, and that's this one. He's the Son. He's the Son. Now you read through the Bible and you'll find out 89 times in the four Gospels he is called the Son of Man. 89 times. Literally, the Son of Adam. You know, in the Bible, Jesus is called the last Adam. In 1 Corinthians 15:45, the Bible says the first man, Adam, was made a living soul, the last Adam. You say, why is he called the last Adam? Excuse my English, because there ain't going to be no more. He's the last one. The last Adam was made a quickening spirit. You know, the first Adam and the last Adam had many similarities. I mean, they both were born, you know, had miraculous beginnings. The first Adam was made out of the dust of the ground. Remember the story? Genesis 2:7. God breathed into his nostrils the breath of life, and man became a living soul. That's the first Adam. Oh, that second Adam, he had a miraculous beginning. He was born of a virgin. Who's ever heard of that before? Born of a virgin without the benefit of an earthly father. They had a miraculous beginning. Jesus stepped from time into eternity and was born of a virgin. They had a miraculous beginning. They both of them, the first Adam and the last Adam, they both went to sleep. And when they went to sleep, they produced a bride. The Bible said that God caused a deep sleep to fall upon the first Adam. And from his side, God took a rib and made him a bride. Jesus went to sleep on Calvary. When they came by, they punctured his side. And the Word of God said they rammed his side with a spear and he went to sleep. He died. But from that experience, thank God he gave birth to a bride known as the church. They both went through a time of terrible testing. Satan came and tempted Adam and Eve, and he miserably failed. Jesus was tempted in the wilderness for 40 days and 40 nights. But whereas the first Adam failed, the last Adam didn't fail. He never failed. He was tempted in all points like as we are, yet without sin. The first Adam disobeyed. He brought disobedience and sin upon the earth. But thank God, the last Adam, he never disobeyed. And he never, ever sinned. The first Adam brought upon this earth death, disease, destruction, disaster, and disappointment. We're in the mess that we're in today because of the sin of mankind in the Garden of Eden. The Bible said in Romans 5:12, wherefore is by one man sin entered into the world and death by sin, so death is passed upon all men, for all have sinned. But what the last Adam did, thank God the first Adam did, the last Adam come to undo. Because we read in Romans chapter 5 and verse number 19 that by his obedience he made many righteous. Can I say it like this? The first Adam got us into trouble. The last Adam got us out of trouble. Amen. He's the Son of Man. Literally, the son of Adam. He's called in the Bible the beloved Son. God on three occasions said this about his Son. He is my beloved Son. Hear ye him. He's the beloved Son. He's called in the Bible his Son. Listen to this verse.
1 John 1:7. But if we walk in the light as he is the light, we have fellowship one with another, and the blood of Jesus Christ, his Son, cleanseth us from all sin. He's called the Son of the Father. He's called the only begotten Son. Said all that to say this, Jesus is the Son, the Savior, the servant. But then I like this. He's called

called the stone. The stone. Let me look at this, Matthew verse, chapter 21, verse 42. Jesus saith unto them, did you never read in the scriptures, the stone which the builders rejected, the same is become head of the corner? This is the Lord's doing, and it is marvelous in our eyes. You know, the Bible tells us this, that if you fall upon the stone, you'll find mercy. But if the stone falls upon you, you'll be crushed. Now think about Jesus being the stone. The Bible said, in fact, several different times throughout the Bible, he is called the stone. But one of the greatest illustrations of the work of the stone in regards to the Savior is back in Daniel chapter 2. In Daniel chapter 2, you may remember that Nebuchadnezzar, remember the story? He's had a dream and he saw this great big image of himself, or the head of gold, the arms and chest, and maybe the thighs of silver, the legs iron and clay. Remember the story? Maybe it was the thighs of brass and the legs of iron and of clay. And what God was showing Daniel was the four great empires that would rule the world, starting with Babylon, and they were the head of gold. And then there was the chest and arms of silver, that was Persia. And then there was the thighs of brass, that or the thighs of, what was it, brass? Am I right? I think I'm right. If I'm not right, forgive me. Something. But the brass represented the Rome, the Grecian Empire. And then the legs of iron and clay represented the Roman Empire. I don't find anywhere in that image that Nebuchadnezzar saw where communism would ever rule the world. I remember years ago, people were afraid. Our own country fought wars to keep communism from taking over the whole world. I don't find anywhere in that image where communism would ever rule the world. But there was that great image. Remember the story, that great image of itself set up. But then as the dream continued, here's what we read about the stone. Thou sawest till the stone was cut out without hands, which smote the image upon his feet that were of iron and clay, and break them to pieces. Then was the iron, the clay, the brass, the silver, and the gold broken to pieces together, became like the chaff of the summer threshing floors, and the wind carried them away. There was no place found for them. And the stone that smote the image became a great mountain and filled them. Who's that stone? Oh, it's Jesus, friend. He's going to smash the tyranny of the governments of this world, and he's going to swell up so big that some of these days he's going to take this world over. The Bible said some of these days the Lord is going to come back and rule, and the knowledge of the Lord is going to cover the earth as the waters now cover the sea. Jesus, when he comes back in the millennial reign at the end of the tribulation, the battle of Armageddon, the beginning of the millennial reign, he's not coming to take sides. He's not coming to be a Republican or a Democrat or a socialist or a communist. He's coming to take over. And that stone is going to smash all the governments of this world, and he's going to fill the whole earth with his glory. He's the stone, friend. He's the stone. Now get ready. Here we go, because there's six other things that he is as well. So he's the Savior, the Son, the Servant, and the stone. And now here we go. He is also the star. And I don't mean like the star of the movie, even though he is the star. But there's a verse in our Bible in the book of Numbers 24.

24:17, I shall see him, but not now. I shall behold him, but not nigh. There shall come a star out of Jacob. That's Jesus. He's a star. Watch this. He's not just the star. He's the sun. Now you say, oh, you didn't cover that one, preacher. No, I was talking about the S-O-N. He's also in the Bible referred to as the S-U-N. In the book of Malachi, chapter 4, verse 2, but unto you that fear my name shall the Son of Righteousness arise with healings, healing in his wings. And he shall go forth and grow up as calves of the stall. Friend, he's not just the star, he's the sun. Here's another one. Watch this. He's the Shiloh. He's called in the Bible the Shiloh. In Genesis 49, verse number 10, the scepter shall not depart from Judah, nor lawgiver between his feet until Shiloh come. And unto him shall the gathering of the people. That word Shiloh means peace. Jesus is known as Shiloh. He is our peace. Then not only is he the sun, the star, the Shiloh, he's the surety. Hebrews chapter 7, verse 22, by so much was Jesus made a surety of a better. Man, he's the guarantee that's going to get better on down the road. He's the surety. What about this? Genesis 3:15. He's the seed of the woman. And I'll put enmity between thee and the woman and between thy seed and her seed. Speaking of her seed, it's going to bruise your head and thou shalt bruise his heel. He's the seed of the woman. So watch this now. So he's the son, the servant. He's the whatever else I said. But then number 10, he is the shepherd. Psalms 23:1, the Lord is my shepherd. I shall not want. There's 10 titles or names for the Savior in the Bible that begin with the letter S. And can I say this? He's all that and so much the more. Amen. He's everything we'll ever need. How's that? Ken, did he go to sleep? Did he go to sleep? That's okay. I rushed through this because I didn't want Brother Ken to go to sleep on the message tonight. But aren't you glad? I tell you what, I'm glad he's my Savior. I really am. And he is everything that you and I will ever need. Let's pray. Father, thank you for the Word of God tonight. Thank you for these names, these titles. And like the psalmist said, those that know thy name will trust in thee. There's something about your name, your names, that causes us to trust you. Lord, you're so great, so mighty, so wonderful. Lord, you're everything. We're our all in all that we'll ever need, and so much the more.

0: It's about serving, because you served us. And now you look at us and say, you serve others. Help us, I pray, to be the right kind of servant, please. And thank you for these names, 144 different names thus far. Thank you for every name, every title, because you are that to us and much more. We love you. Bless us tonight, I pray. Would you stand with me, heads are bowed, our eyes are closed tonight. Maybe you just need to come and pray about something in your life tonight, some kind of a need that you have. Maybe you need some clarity about the will of God for your life. Maybe you just want to come talk to Him tonight. I tell you what, He can help us in our time. That verse I read about, He is a refuge for them that seek Him. He'll never forsake those who seek Him. Well, we just need to seek Him. Just seek Him with our whole heart and our lives. Just seek the Lord. Let's pray. Father, thank you tonight for the Word of God. Thank you for the Bible. So thankful for the Bible. We learn about you, Lord, in the Word of God. From the titles and names you're given in the Bible, we learn exactly who you are and what you came to do and what you will do for us as we seek after you. Would you bless these who are here?
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